0: Welcome to my house.
1: It's my house.
2: That's Flo Rida. This is 194 into 7 o'clock. Taylor Swift on the way. Got Chappell Roan in this hour. Selena Gomez, Lola Young. In minutes, Madonna. Sabrina Carpenter now on 194. Sabrina.

0: Lolly Young.
1: 184. 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Well, to Selena Gomez finding herself into the top five along with Gigi Hadid. Selena Gomez, ASAP Rocky now on 184.

Rodrigo, 184, taking a shot back at the White House for using her song, which she did not approve of, which she said was barbaric use of her song. Now has apparently turned her fans in that direction, including encouraging those to vote in the upcoming months. Chapel Rowan now on 184.

0: Y94.
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That's Rihanna. It's 1:04, even though it was over a year ago that K-pop Demon Hunters found its way to Netflix. The collaborations continue to grow, including the latest between Netflix and General Mills, introducing a limited edition cereal line with the Huntrix and Sanja boys on both of those. Huntrix, now, is golden on 1:04.

Follow Jenny, this is 104. Hope you have a great Thursday night across the valley. Of course, tomorrow that flush, the format Friday with the Playhouse kicking off your weekend right with Zero and Amy K, presented by Plaza Azteca every Friday morning. Only way to get that weekend started. 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

James Smokers with Kelsey Ballerini, 81.94. Getting you into the 8 o'clock hour. Lady Gaga on the way. Got Alex Warren this hour. Gonna hear from David Guetta and One Republic. Zara Larsson on the way. Minutes from now, got Ed Sheeran. You're gonna see in a sphere on the Valley's number one hit music station, 1.94.

That's Ed Sheeran. It's 1:04. Ed's inked himself a new deal as well. A new record label. He's underneath Interscope Records officially now for Ed Sheeran. Lizzo now on 1:04.

0: David Guetta, One Republic. This is 184. Just getting into this 8 o'clock hour. Still Kesha on the way. Niall Horan this hour. Madison Veer on the way. Shawn Mendes. Alex Warren is next on 184. More hit music
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Lady Gaga, it's 1:84. Probably not a bad little treat for her into the weekend as she found out that she'll be nominated for an Emmy for The Dead Dance, which is, of course, popped up on Netflix's Wednesday series. Shawn Mendes now on 1:84.

0: Thank you, Niall Horan. This is 1-84. Hope we have a great one across the valley tonight. Night show brought to you by that Sonic Drive-In. Open late until 1 a.m. with Kesha now on 1-84.
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Magic, it's 1:84 in the 9 o'clock. Billie Eilish coming your way. Teddy Swims this hour. We got Justin Bieber, Ed Sheeran. Gonna hear from Raven, Lene. We're gonna Grande now on 1:84.

Raven Lanay, 184. She's gearing up for a very busy summer here over the next couple of months. Not only going to have that new album dropping in August, getting set to take off on tour, and already sharing a track, new single off that upcoming album Saturday. Take a listen, 184.com. That's here now.

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0: Justin Bieber. This is 184, just getting into 9 o'clock, still loaded hour on the way with Silk City, Dua Lipa, Backstreet Boys. 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
1: 184. Maybe quick honeymoon for Taylor Swift, Travis Kelce. Seems they may already be getting back to work, including Travis. Well, I guess I don't know how much work it is to fall into the New Heights appearance that he had, but he did talk about his first proposal to Taylor Swift, how that all went down months ago. Taylor Swift now on 184.

0: sexy voice.
1: This is 184. We have a great one across the valley tonight, tomorrow, of course. That Flesh and Format Friday with the Playhouse, kicking off your weekend, right, with Zero and Amy K, presented by Plaza Azteca, Silk City, Dua Lipa now.

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Jeff Rowland, this is 184. Well, when it comes to plenty of stars, plenty of guests, and Taylor Swift from Travis Kelce's wedding, Camila Cabello taking some of the headlines due to dress choice. People thinking maybe steal a little bit of the show from Taylor. Camila Cabello now.

0: Sabrina Carpenter. 94. Just getting into this 10 o'clock hour. Still BTS on the way. Pitbull, Lil Jon, Zara Larsson this hour. Selena Gomez on the way. Shaboozy and Minutes. Alex Warren is next on 194.
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They say the holy water's watered down, and this town's lost its faith. Our colors will fade eventually, so if our time is running out, day after day, we'll make the mundane a masterpiece. Oh my, my, oh my, my love, I take one look at you, you're taking me out.

At Shibuzi, they say it's 184. They sat down recently with Shibuzi too, talking to him about inspiration for his upcoming album, The Outlaw Sherry Lee and the Other Western Tales. And he said, look, the inspiration actually came from the Iliad and the Odyssey. Those classics, I guess, but feeding it. It's Selena Gomez now.

It for Lil Jon. This is 184. Hopefully, having a great one across the valley tonight. Night show always brought to you by that Sonic Drive-In. Open late till 1 a.m. with Sam Smith and Normani. Now on 184.

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Tantrums. 194 into 11 o'clock. Eminem on the way. Justin Bieber. This sound we're going to hear from David Guetta, Olivia Rodrigo, Hozier in minutes. Let's get it started. Well, the one and only T-Swift on the Valley's number one hit music station. It's 194.

That's how it's 184. Liv Rodrigo not holding back when it comes to the use of her music. What she said was in barbaric videos by the White House, now firing back, urging those to vote. Liv Rodrigo now on 184.

0: David Guetta, Teddy Swims, Tones tonight. It's 1:04. Just getting into this 11 o'clock hour. Still got Jason Derulo on the way. Lady Gaga and Doechii this hour. Got Justin Bieber next on 1:04.
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That's Ray. It's 184. Not many L's for Eminem when it comes to the courtroom, and apparently not looking great, though, this past week, as he actually finally did lose one when it came to an Australian brand in Swim Shady, which I could see why maybe there'd be some concern there. Eminem, Rihanna, now on 184.

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Lady Gaga and Doechii, it's 1:04. 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

0: Can't wait to see him tomorrow night at the Red River Valley Fair Grandstand. That's Jason Derulo, 184. Those grandstand nights are winding down. But, of course, you have Jason Derulo taking the stage tomorrow. And then you have Trace Adkins wrapping it up on Saturday. That full grandstand lineup at 184.com. But I am out of here for the evening. Have a good one. Have a safe one. See you back here tomorrow night.
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Your smart speaker can do all kinds of stuff. It tells you the weather, and sometimes it just keeps talking in the middle of the night, which totally isn't creepy at all. But most importantly, it can play Y94. 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
13: Here we go. It's Friday, Playhouse Y94.0, and Amy K. Not just Friday, but a Flush the Format Friday. You seem to be healthy today. This is good.
14: Well, I mean,
13: healthy-ish?
14: I'm healthy-ish. Okay. I'm trying my best. I was up nonstop coughing again last night. It's at night. It kills me. So I'm just trying to power through. I have my energy drink, and I need to make it to Jason Derulo. Nothing can stop me. Please.
13: Well, because I know you've had a couple of misses where you, for whatever reason, missed out on seeing him a couple of years or times in a row in your life. And it seemed like you had a Derulo curse where you would never see him perform live. And then when you were sick yesterday and word was getting around you were sick, everybody was like, it's happening. It's the Derulo curse. But you're here and it's tonight. So
14: let's hope I can make it the next few hours. I need to make it to tonight.
13: If you can make it like the next 14 to 15 hours, you will see Jason Derulo live at the Red River Valley Fair. So on this Flush the Format Friday, you got first song honors today, Amy Kay.
14: So I would like to do a Jason Derulo song, but I'm stuck. So I have three songs. Do I want Trumpets? Do I want to Want Me or Try Me? Or do I pick one of those three and we sprinkle in the other two throughout the day?
13: So I can tell you this much. You can pick pretty much whatever you want to, because the entire Jason Derulo catalog is going to be sprinkled throughout the rest of the day. So you'll get your share of Derulo. It's just really which one you want to start with.
14: Let's start with Try Me.
13: Try, clickety-click, and drop, and play.

0: It's a Flush the Format Friday, 184. There is your artist for tonight at the Red River Valley Fair, Jason Derulo.
1: OMG, gone viral.
2: It's trending on social.
0: Couple things getting some attention today. So while it is a Flush the Format Friday, which is all about rolling back the clock, there is some new music out today from 194 artist Teddy Swims. Here's a little bit of his song, Breakup in Reverse, just released.

0: It's actually a really pretty song, but it bothers me when artists put out songs that I think would be better fall songs in the summertime, and that's just a personal choice. I think if that got released in, like, November, I'd be like, this is a banger.
1: I think it does matter when they do release it. Like, some slower songs, like Taylor Swift, I think she needs to wait till, like, fall, winter.
0: Like, what are you doing here? It's summertime. Also trending today, an artist, or a list, I should say, circulating of things you should always wash your hands after touching. You could probably guess some of them, but how about your own cell phone?
1: I hear your phone is supposed to be really dirty.
0: You take it everywhere. You never wipe it down. Like, they say you should probably use a little hand sanitizer or go actually, like, wash your hands after you use your phone. The problem is, you touch your phone how many times a day?
1: Yeah, your hands would be so dry if you're washing it. How, you can't even wash your hands all the time if you're touching your phone.
0: At some point, maybe we should just, like, I don't know, wash our phones.
1: Yeah, gross.
0: Grocery cart handles. Like, a lot of places do have the little wipies or whatever, but do you actually ever think to do that? Because that is just absolutely filthy, and generally not something they think to clean.
1: I guess, like, grocery cart handles, the baskets, we never wipe those down, and I use those all the time.
0: And then just really anything with a touch screen, whether that's an ATM or something in your office or whatever, maybe a self-checkout, anything where people are just like poking at it all day.
1: I do think I've become a little more aware of when I'm touching things that I know other people touch, because now I'm just worried about Brooks. So when I'm in my apartment and I touch the elevator, I always get so grossed out, and I make sure I wash my hands right away once we get inside.
0: I mean, now I'm just, like, feeling gross every time I touch
1: anything.
0: Oh, no. And finally, trending today, this concept of type 2 fun. Have you heard of this yet?
1: No.
0: So type 2 fun, they're describing as this, and people are realizing they have some fond memories that in the moment weren't really fond memories. It's when you have a good memory of something that when you were living it, it's actually miserable. But either because it bonded you with people or because you got a good story out of it, it becomes type 2 fun, where, like, after the fact, it's a positive memory, though in the moment you were miserable. And I know that you and I have experienced so much type 2 fun together, if for no other reason that we've gotten to things where it's like, why are we at this right now?
1: Well, so then I was trying to think of some of mine. Would we consider when I jackknifed the Sea-Doo Spark, would that be a type 2? Because now it's, like, funny looking back at it, and I was miserable in the moment, and I for sure thought I was getting fired, but it still was an overall bad experience. Like, I had to draw a picture of what happened, an accident, and, like, talk to HR, and it was very scary.
0: You're also a terrible artist. So there's that. So anything that maybe when you were living it, you're like, why is this me right now? Oh, I'm so miserable. But because you got a good story out of it or brought you closer to somebody, it becomes type 2 fun, after the fact fun.
1: What about working with certain people and you're like, oh, we were all miserable, and now we look back at it and we're like, look at that type 2 fun.
0: Boy, I sure miss so-and-so. You always hated them. Yeah, but that was part of the charm.
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3: I was on an airplane recently, and I fell asleep on the plane. I don't like falling asleep on a plane because I don't like waking up on a plane. You know, I don't like waking up. I hate it. I hate waking up. It's the worst feeling known. I do today. You can't skip a day. It's so unfair that every day starts with just But waking up on a plane is much worse because it's such a shock. Because you were just in a dream. You were in a subconscious state. And now you're in public. You go from the deep part of yourself unknown to you to there's a guy right here. And you're like, I can't be held responsible for what I dream. I'm not a good guy in my dreams. I'm not. How many dreams have you had where you wake up and you're like, I think I handled that pretty well in there?
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2: This is like really crazy. 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I didn't want to have like a romantic dinner. I just wanted to hook up. The guy I hooked up with is my coworker's husband. And I just saw him at the company barbecue last week.
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0: There you go. Another 184 artist. Zero and Amy K on this, a Flush the Format Friday. And make sure you look for that 184 booth out at the fair. Got all kinds of fun stuff going on out there. Opportunity to win some last chance tickets as well.
1: And we have the sandbox where you got to dig around, see if you can find some seashells, the basketball hoop that everyone's been loving. So it's a lot of fun.
0: Listen, there's some people that made some like crazy shots in the 194 basketball hoop there, but there's also been some air balls. And I had to do some jogging yesterday to get some of those. You know who's not meant to jog in like 90 degrees? All this. Let's do some dad jokes.
2: Jokes so crummy that you're not sure they're funny, or if you only laugh because he sometimes gives you money. They're so bad jokes, kind of sad jokes. They can only be dad jokes.
0: Say, Amy Kay.
1: Yes?
0: Did you hear why the sun went back to school?
1: Why did the sun go back to school?
0: Wanted to be a little bit brighter.
1: That's good.
0: Mm-hmm. What beverage performs well in dance class?
1: Beverage?
0: Yeah, what beverage dances very well?
1: I have no idea.
0: Tap water.
1: Oh.
0: We'll stay on the water theme for a second.
1: Okay, let's go.
0: What would water wear to a fancy dinner party?
1: I have no idea.
0: Probably a wetsuit.
1: Ugh. That's good. That's not where I was going.
0: Do you know why the injured skeleton went to the barbecue?
1: I have no idea.
0: To get a new rib.
1: Yeah.
0: Why did the melon refuse to go swimming?
1: I have no idea.
0: Didn't want to become a watermelon. I'm just trying to do like a theme for you here a little bit.
1: Like summery?
0: Yeah.
1: Yeah.
0: How do you make a waterbed more bouncy?
1: I have no idea.
0: Use spring water, der.
1: Oh, yeah.
0: Okay. Say, Amy.
1: Yes.
0: Do you know what I say absolutely every time somebody asks me to go to the beach?
1: What do you say?
0: Sure thing.
1: That's pretty good, actually.
0: Shore.
1: Yeah.
0: Shore of the, where the water meets the land.
1: Yes, I got it.
0: I'm never really sure you do.
1: I do. Trust me.
0: Okay.
3: Here's what's coming up next.
0: Hey, not too far off here on the 184 Morning Playhouse, is setting the bar story that'll at least make you feel like at least this isn't your day, and a TRQ out of the box of totally random questions. And this one's got highlighter on there. Today's TRQ, Commando Chaos. That's what's highlighted. When did you go commando and it was a problem? That's in the TRQ today. That on the way.
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0: Now, if you need a little push to get through this Friday, why don't you pop into Circle K because they got a deal on Red Bull right now.
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0: Go stock up because this is a limited-time deal, and every time these come up, you know, it's a secular thing. You got to go in there and go, okay, now this is my opportunity to go in there and stock up on Red Bull because they don't know when this deal comes around again.
1: Yeah, stock up so you'll get your energy today. Then you're probably going to need another one tonight for Jason Derulo, and then another one when you wake up tomorrow after Jason Derulo.
0: So what's going to happen is people are going to be watching the show tonight and they're going to be like, what is that? Oh, that's the new stage. They just put that in. No, what is that? It's Amy. She has wings.
1: Thank you, Red Bull.
0: Whee! This is the best seat in the house.
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0: It's Playhouse, Y94.0, and Amy K. Now, getting to the totally random question here in a couple of minutes of Commando Chaos. You went Commando in, it was a problem. First, it's setting the bar story, which is what?
1: It's going to make you feel better with what's going on in your life. You're going to be happy. This is not you.
0: Now, if you are having a rough day today, just know you probably didn't solve anything by cutting off part of your body.
1: Why would anyone?
0: Now, what this guy decided to chop was his own manhood.
1: No!
0: Police in Fort Wayne, Indiana say a 36-year-old man did exactly that before using it to start a fire.
1: How?
0: So, according to investigators, which imagine trying to put this puzzle together, firefighters responded to a garage fire where police started looking into what was going on because they'd also heard that a stabbing had occurred. Officers say that the man first claimed that somebody had attacked him and chopped off his downstairs. Ugh. But later he admitted that he'd done this to himself, and then he chose to soak it in gasoline. And then he chose to use it as kindling to light his own garage on fire. Investigations recovered a kitchen knife, a gas can, and several lighters at the scene. He's now facing an arson charge that could carry up to 12 years in prison.
1: Was he, like, drunk or on drugs?
0: I think there's probably a little bit of help this guy might need, because you don't just do that, no. Right?
1: No.
0: But as far as setting the bar for your day goes, as long as you don't amputate any part of your own anatomy and allegedly use it as kindling today, congratulations, you're already having a better day than this guy.
1: I have goosebumps.
0: Parts of me just hurt right now.
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0: Slash the Format Friday, 194 Zero, and Amy K. So just pulled this TRQ moments ago out of the box of totally random questions. Commando Chaos, it says. When did you go commando and it was a problem? Generally speaking, you can probably get away with it. Nobody knows. Nobody sees nothing. In these stories, I'm guessing that wasn't necessarily the case.
1: So this happened to me, was it just last week? I went to go get a spray tan, and I didn't wear underwear because it's like you're in, you're out. I'm trying to be fast, but I also had to pick up Brooks after. And so I was just like, I need to change into something I could slip on, slip off, so I can go pick him up and get the spray tan. I wore these shorts that they're like kind of loose. I didn't wear underwear. And as I got out of my car, my legs, I opened my legs to like step out. Everything was out.
0: How quickly did you go? Like, ah.
1: I mean,
0: can I get everything?
1: I felt the air
0: hidden. Yeah.
1: And I thought, oh man. So then I'm trying to walk like with my legs very close. I was trying to be, and then after the spray tan, I wondered, do I go home and put underwear on? Because I have to bend down and put Brooks in like a car seat and things. Yeah. So I was very scared about that.
0: Do we think anybody spotted stuff?
1: I don't know.
0: We don't know. No.
1: I don't know, and I'm hoping no. I'm in my mind, it's a no, and that's what I want to believe.
0: Just choose to believe that.
1: Yes.
0: Generally speaking, I like to keep everything where it goes, so I usually have underwear on. But an instance where I don't necessarily is if I'm wearing gym shorts for whatever reason, usually not to go to the gym, but it is my go-to wear when I'm mowing the lawn. So I mow the lawn. This has happened a few times, and it's always the same poor man because he goes up and down our street all the time. But I mowed the lawn, and afterwards I sit on my front step.
1: Stop.
0: And I just enjoy a beverage, whether that's water, Gatorade, coffee, whatever.
1: It was a hot coffee,
0: and
1: probably.
0: I stare at my work. Well, like most fellers, when I'm, especially I'm all hot and sweaty, I'm sitting down. I'm not like crossing my legs or sitting like nicely. I'm like spread. My knees could not be spread further in either direction, right? You know the man sit.
1: Oh, God.
0: And there's this, he's got to be like 80-something years old, a guy that walks up and down the street several times a day with his little Jack Russell Terrier. And we'd carried on quite the conversation a couple of weeks ago, and I could tell he was looking at me funny, but he never really said anything. And then I kind of realized as I was getting up, he's like, there's no way this man didn't like, he had to have seen something, because I was like, I don't have underwear on, and these shorts, the way they're sitting right now, and the way I'm sitting, I know this man saw something. I just know he did.
1: Do you ever have an instance where now, like, you were in that old man's shoes where you saw someone else's and you're like, whoa?
0: I don't think so.
1: I remember one time when I was young, I was like a child, and I was at McDonald's, and there was a man, like, in, like, Lance Armstrong biker outfit. Like, he was
0: serious.
1: He, like, rode his bicycle there. He was, like, professional bike rider.
0: Tour de Fargo.
1: He had those, like, short shorts on, workout shorts, and he didn't have underwear on, and things, like, slid off to the side, and he had his legs open, and I was a little kid, and I was like, Mom, what's that? And I still
0: see it.
1: Can see it. And it's just, like, burned into my brain.
0: Just dangling
1: now
0: there.
1: As an adult, I'm like, oh, I know what that is now.
0: So I'm a huge eye contact person. I don't usually, you know, women, men, anyone, my eyes aren't going to probably drift to your crotch area when I'm having a conversation with you. So most time I wouldn't notice. Maybe, because I'm a dude, if like a lady were to bend over and maybe then I would notice, but I don't think I have.
1: It's burned into my brain. He was sitting at a table eating his McDonald's with just everything hanging out.
0: Well, you know what? Maybe he's not the serious biker I thought he was.
1: That's true. Like, where I saw this happen, yeah.
0: He's having his McNuggets, and you saw his McNuggets.
1: Ew.
0: Mm-hmm. Your Commando Chaos, what happened?
2: So, I had an interview on a very windy morning for a hotel, and I wore a business form-fitting dress and sheer pantyhose. And I didn't wear underwear. And when I was in front of Starbucks, the wind lifted up my dress. And all these people that were sitting at tables at Starbucks at 9:30 in the morning saw all my business. They saw my name and address.
0: Morning, everybody.
2: It was like all hanging out. I was mortified. I had to go to another Starbucks because I couldn't go into that coffee shop. It wasn't my finest moment.
0: I suppose that's true. Like, once everybody's seen all that, you probably don't want to walk inside, right?
1: No, you're not going in. You're going to your car right away. Someone said, I decided to go commando because I was wearing white linen shorts and didn't want an underwear line. Everything was fine until I went across a slip and slide at my niece's birthday party. Let's just say linen gets real see-through when soaked. My sister handed me a towel and said, maybe wrap this around your waist. So I spent the rest of the party sitting in a lawn chair.
0: TRQ, Commando Chaos, when did you go commando? And it was a problem. But I also think that there might be a fun spin in there that you kind of let out. Sort of like yours with the guy with his McNuggets.
1: Oh, when did you see it?
0: If somebody else was going commando and you're like, wait, what's going on there? I actually think that'd be a fun addition to this because there's probably some stories out there like that too, probably.
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4: Are you ready, Boots?

0: It's a Flush the Format Friday, 1-84-0, and Amy K doing the totally random question right now of when you went commando and it was a problem, or you spotted somebody else and you're like, ooh, you probably should have wore some undergarments today.
1: Someone said I was on vacation in Florida wearing a sundress with nothing underneath because it was just so hot. Well, with the wind coming off the beach, I had to spend the entire walk back to the hotel holding my dress down with both arms while my husband was laughing so hard he could barely breathe.
0: You know what? We need to know if someone's struggling in that way. You want to help them, but it is so funny.
1: I wanted to wear a dress to Jason Derulo tonight. I wasn't going to go commando, but that was my fear that with the wind and just being out at the fair, it's super windy, and being on the stage, that it would lift the dress up and then everyone would see my underwear. And I thought, oh, we're not. We're doing shorts.
0: Well, because you'd have the people that are up close, right, to get a good look. But also, what if we're on that screen?
1: Oh, man. Everyone's everywhere. Yeah, that's what I thought. No dress.
0: And then with your luck, that'd be the time it like buffers and just throws in there. What's happening? No! I had some commando chaos.
2: I thought it would be kind of sexy to go without the panties because my boyfriend dropped me off at work. And so that was our little joke on the ride there. And then late in the afternoon, I had forgotten all about it. And I'm at a meeting with all of my coworkers, and my boss dumps all these files onto the floor, and I'm always there to back him up. And so I just dive onto the floor on my knees and grab all of his things, not knowing that I am just shooting the breeze with my lady business.
0: Did that create any awkwardness at work then or nah?
2: Are you kidding? I got a promotion. No. No, I had to leave.
0: Now I run the place.
1: Is this about you? Someone said one of our neighbors mows his lawn every Saturday in old gym shorts. One weekend, my husband came inside laughing and said, you probably don't want to look outside.
0: I mean, it absolutely could be. What am I going to... I don't want to be sweaty.
1: Someone else said, I went commando in golf shorts because it was hot. And around the 12th hole, I jumped into the golf cart, caught my shorts on the cart, ripped them. My buddies still make fun of me for it.
0: You know, it happens to the best of us. So I think you got to be understanding to a point when you see somebody else suffering in this way, because every now and then you're just going to have a moment or two in life where you give a little peekaboo.
1: Oopsie, sorry.
0: And the world's just going to have to know. You didn't choose this life. This life chose you.
1: Does this one count? Someone said, I was at a water park when a guy came down one of the slides. He had on board shorts, and when he stood up at the bottom, he immediately sat back down and he asked for help. Apparently, the slide won that battle and pulled his shorts off.
0: Well, that's tough, too, especially if you're an adult and there's, like, families around. It's just like, I really need to fix this quick. This isn't on purpose, please.
1: But
0: please,
1: I feel like in a bathing suit, everyone's commando.
0: That's true.
1: Yeah.
3: And here's what's coming up next. I need that.
0: What is a Flush the Format Friday? Your picks absolutely all morning long. Gonna see what Elliot knows in the 194 Stupid News headquarters here in a couple of minutes. He has a that spooky edition of Stupid Stories, and it's not even October yet. Also, Love Doc's got a couple of cases, including somebody that's like, I may have lied a little bit to my partner, but can I fix that now? It's all the way.
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3: And for a Friday, how about some spooky situations, I guess you could say. Some spooky things. Maybe we didn't know we'd even get here with this kind of technology. And we start with the first one, which is apparently happening in North Carolina, where the Sheriff's Department is apparently going to be rolling out what they say is a humanoid robot they plan to use for hostage negotiations. Now here's the sheriff talking about just how this all kind of works.
4: We could send a humanoid into that same situation and accomplish the same things. Hostage negotiation, breach the door, go inside of the house, do all the talking and recording. I can program it to do whatever I want to do, hit buttons. As you saw, it started fighting, it started dancing, it talks. Any motion that I wanted to do, I can program it to do.
3: I don't know if that's how that works entirely. Imagine someone in a hostages type of situation, high stress, all of a sudden this robots walk through. You know what? We'll figure it out when we get there. Now we move to another one, spooky situation, maybe finding out your family lineage, at least in the case when this one with a new Hulu series coming out, where basically someone just found out that they are Charles Manson's granddaughter and they're doing the deep dive into it.
5: So this all started because you never knew your dad.
6: Yeah.
7: Who's your dad?
6: Charles Manson.
8: I've always been the kid with her head screwed on right. And then you find out your grandfather's Manson.
9: 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I need to understand what happened, no matter where it takes me.
3: Yeah, I'd say it looks pretty spooky. 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

0: It's a Flush the Format Friday, 1840 and Amy K. Now, it is, you know, every now and then, especially early in a relationship, there's awkward conversations that might come up, and you might give a little awkward white lie here and there, maybe. Perhaps when we're talking about body count, for example.
1: I mean, at some point, you have to come forward, right? Like, if you're staying in this relationship, or you just hold that lie.
0: But do you?
2: For when you're so desperate, you turn to the worst possible place. This is the Love Doctors on the Playhouse in the Morning.
0: When it comes to matters of love and tenderness, you need only the Love Doctors. Love Doctors, you're the love gurus. My boyfriend and I have been dating a couple of months, and the other night we started talking about our dating history, and he told me he'd been with four people before me and asked about my number. The truth is, it's much higher than his, somewhere in the high 20s, if not low 30s, and I panicked, but I said 5 because of the number he said. Now I'm wondering if I ever have to be honest about that or if that dies with me.
1: I mean, is there a chance he's ever going to run into anyone? I doubt your friends would ever say anything. I don't know. I think you let that die with you.
0: Isn't the whole age-old cliche that women undershoot, men overshoot, so it's probably a little bit higher? It's lower than what a guy says, but it's the opposite. Lower than what a guy says, but higher than what a woman says? That.
1: So women undershoot, we go less, and guys overshoot
0: say more.
1: And say more?
0: I think that's the whole cliche of it, yeah.
1: Really?
0: I think so.
1: It's funny. Well, then what did he say?
0: So, three people besides her. So, maybe she's the only one.
1: If I were you, stick with your little white lie. Don't tell anyone. Don't tell him.
0: I do think, I'm not usually very pro-lying. I think that one dies with you.
1: It has to.
0: And maybe you just each assume that each embellished a little bit, and he doesn't need to know that you embellished a lot of it.
1: Yeah, just don't bring it up again.
0: I think maybe people, you know, shave or add a couple. You really undershot it.
1: Yeah.
0: Love doctors, the other love gurus. I'm dating an amazing woman and things are going well except for one thing. I don't like her sleeping over at my place and I don't like to sleep over at hers. It's not that I don't want her to be here. I love spending time with her. The problem is her job requires her to get up at very odd hours because she is a nurse. I am a light sleeper, and if she wakes me up or keeps me up, either way, it just screws my whole entire day up. I can't be around her like that. If we were to ever be together long term, we'd have to have separate bedrooms. She seems offended when I kick her out, but I don't want you waking me up at like 1 a.m. Am I being a jerk?
1: I think you can explain, hey, during the weekday when I work, it really messes up my sleep when you're waking up for work. Can we just stick to sleepovers on the weekend? Mm-hmm. And she has to understand that because if her sleep got messed up, hello, that could affect her job.
0: At some point, you're just being practical, right?
1: Like, yeah.
0: And she should know she's got weird hours. It's not news to her.
1: Yeah, I think she would be more understanding. Like, I know I wake up so early or I'm coming home so late. I don't mean to wake you up.
0: Like, obviously, we're not in the medical field. We're just love doctors, okay? But we do have odd hours. And I got to imagine if Steven was like, listen, I can't get a good night's sleep and I'm screwing up at work because when you leave to go do the show at whatever a.m., I can't fall back asleep. I assume you guys would adjust things to make sure he could get a good night's sleep.
1: I would be a little annoyed, I'm going to be honest. But I would say, well, do you want to sleep on the couch? Do you want to sleep? What?
0: We'll get you a dog bed, Steven.
1: Well, do you want to sleep somewhere else?
0: Somewhere
1: not
0: else,
1: in the
0: yeah.
1: room? Because I'm waking up. My alarm is going to be going off. Cuddle me until I fall asleep. I used to ask him to do that. Can you cuddle me until I fall
0: then
1: asleep?
0: Leave.
1: And then you can go back out to the living room.
0: Don't worry, honey. If you're having trouble sleeping, you can go sleep on the couch.
1: Well, do you have a spare room or anything else to offer?
0: And lastly, love doctors, you're the love gurus. I need your guys' advice on an argument that we've had for a while now. I have a friend that is so ridiculous. They like exotic foods. And one of those things is various types of fried insects. And they love on first dates to bring these to the date and say, here's the test that I know you're adventurous or not, and try to get these people to eat bugs. They claim that it makes them know if someone's adventurous and going to be a good fit for them. I think that eating bugs on a first date or two is ridiculous. Tell me I'm right.
1: I mean, it is kind of strange, but at the same time, if someone asked me, and like we would have to be, I think, like
0: drunk,
1: drinking in some scenario for you to even be able to do that, or then I'd be like, oh my God, absolutely yes. for a first date to try that. You cannot be like at the movies and be like, hey,
0: I brought a snack.
1: Yeah, I have some fried cockroaches. I mean, that's disgusting. I don't know what he has. I have some fried worms. You want to try one? Like, no, I'm not eating that in the movie theater. I think it's setting. It all depends. Where is this happening?
0: I'm a huge presentation person, okay? So if you're like going full Timon and Pumbaa, and you're like, I harvested these in my backyard, I have a problem. But those are things that are actually sold, like, packaged and in ranch flavor and stuff. It was a couple of years ago, actually, at the Red River Valley Fair. There was somebody there that was selling some, and I think they came in here and we tried some.
1: We?
0: You didn't try any?
1: I did.
0: I tried a ranch one. I did.
1: Okay.
0: I know, because it was in my teeth for, like, the rest of the day. Ew. It wasn't bad. I had a barbecue one, too, I think. It was fine.
1: Yeah, I was just like, it's basically just crunchy, I would say. Yeah, I think it's, how are you saying it to? Are you saying this is a test? I'm testing you to see if you, because if someone said it to me like that, that would be off-putting and I wouldn't want it.
0: It does show, though, like, oh, hey, you know, you're fun. I like the cut of your jib.
1: I think it's, where is it happening? How are you saying it? And maybe don't do it on the first date, second date.
0: Oh, that's eating bugs together is more of a second date thing
1: for
0: you?
1: Well, I think first date, you're kind of nervous and you're getting to know each other. Second date, like, okay, you've liked them enough that you're now on a second date. Hey, you want to do something fun? I found these at the Red River Valley Fair. You want to try one?
0: You want to eat bugs with me?
1: I mean, that cannot be the whole date. It's just like a 1 minute thing. See if they'll eat it.
0: I just keep having flashes. I'm just these giant, like, purple bugs from Lion King.
1: Ew. They are so, like, juicy, aren't they?
0: And they're sucking them up like noodles. Yum.
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0: It is a Flush the Format Friday, 184. Good morning, Zero and Amy K. Now, recent survey about what people consider cheating showed that opinions on what is and is not cheating, it varies, right? It's different person to person. There's going to be all kinds of things where a person's like, oh, I'm not comfortable with that. But the other person's like, eh, it's fine.
1: I also think it's like, what kind of cheating? Like, yes, physical cheating or is like emotional cheating or different things like that.
0: But I was tearing through this survey and I was like, there's going to be something here that's it's something we can use for the show. And there's one type of behavior in particular that I thought was kind of interesting. And that was simply following, just following an ex on social media makes a whole lot of people very uncomfortable. And some people consider it to be cheating, especially if you're doing it secretly. You're secretly, maybe like on a secret account, a burner account, keeping tabs on an ex. Would that bother you to find out that was happening? Now, I know that your guy's not a huge social media guy, but let's say he was.
1: And he had a burner account to follow his ex. Uh-huh. Yeah, that would drive me not more mad than just him as his normal profile
0: just
1: following
0: friends.
1: His ex. You made a fake one to follow her. That's so much more sneaky. I don't like that. And I think it's one thing to follow, but then a different if you're interacting. Why are we interacting?
0: Liking stuff, commenting on stuff seem a little too friendly. Oh, was that a fire emoji you just put on that beach pic? What you doing?
1: Yeah, and then if you're commenting it, oh, that's a whole nother level. I think you could still follow each other because you were a part of each other's life.
0: Mm-hmm.
1: But you're like watching from a distance and you're not going out of your way. If you have a burner account, that's so weird.
0: Yeah, I think it's all in what they're actually doing. If it's very open like that, it's just like anybody else. They're just connected on there and, you know, they have a life success and you hit the like button. Fine.
1: Don't even like it. No.
0: You don't like that? You can't like or comment nothing?
1: Nothing. You just view. Just view only. No likes, no comments, nothing.
0: I'm even comfortable with a like and comment depending on what you're liking and depending on what you're commenting. And how frequent is it? Are you always the first person to hit the heart?
1: That's weird. Yeah, if they're like, you're getting notified every time they're posting.
0: And what kind of stuff? You know, it's like, oh, they got married. Oh, by all means, like that. Or if it's like, oh, here I am looking all fine. Okay, now I have a problem.
1: Yeah, it's one thing like, oh, look, you just got married. Congratulations. But still, I think no likes.
0: So at what point do you get uncomfortable with it? Where does it become either cheating or disrespectful or whatever word you want to use where you're not cool with it? For you, you're okay with the view, but it's got to be on your public, your actual
1: yes.
0: account. No likes, no comments.
1: No likes, no comments. You could still be friends, but not interacting.
0: The burner account, those the that for you, mm-mm.
1: That seems so creepy. Why? And did you make that just to follow them? Or why do you even have that burner account? I have questions about that.
0: Well, I don't think it's an uncommon thing just to have one that you use to leave a comment somewhere to look at things or whatever. But let's say it wasn't made specifically for that person. They just have access to it. Still a problem?
1: Still a problem. But it would be more of a problem if they only made it just for them. So now it's like you're trying to be so creepy.
0: Are we seeing some people that are like, here's where I am and I'm not comfortable with the following the ex on social media?
1: Someone said, I actually encouraged my wife to stay friends with her ex online, but that's because they have a kid together. I think that's completely different than like hiding conversations or checking their page every hour. Following isn't cheating. But if you're commenting on every single thing, I do think that gets a little weird. And someone else said, my boyfriend still follows every girl he's ever dated. It didn't bother me until I realized they still all send each other messages.
0: Oh, no.
1: At some point, those aren't exes anymore. I feel like it's backup plans.
0: Is following your ex on social, is it cheating? Is it rude? Is it sketchy? Is it suspicious? Where is your line?
2: Yeah, I think it is. Because anything that you're doing that's like sneaking or that you don't want your, you know, partner to know about, you know, even if it's seems harmless to you, if you're keeping secrets or lying or it's something you know that your significant other isn't going to like,
0: so,
2: then you shouldn't be doing it.
0: And I love it, but there's your line, though, because you've assumed it's in secret, right? That you don't know this is happening. But what if they're just, like, openly connected? Is that still a problem? I think that those are two different things.
1: And that's what I think. Openly, and you know about it, that's good. But if you are hiding it, that's weird.
0: If it's this thing where it's like, well, yeah, I mean, I check in on them every now and then, like, but who doesn't, if we're being honest?
1: Someone said my ex followed me for 3 years after we broke up. He would never like anything, never message me, but he would watch every single story I would post within minutes. And I thought that was more creepy if he would have just unfollowed than if he would have just unfollowed me.
0: Is following your ex on social, is it cheating? Is it rude? Is it sketchy? Is it suspicious? And where's the line?
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0: Playhouse 1840 and Amy Kay. So survey finds that people are a little divided on the concept of following exes on social media. Is it cheating? Is it kind of rude? Is it suspicious? Is it all very situational? How open are they being about it? What are we seeing on Vibes on that?
1: Someone said, my first ever ex and I are friends on Snapchat and still snap sometimes, and my girlfriend knows and she doesn't seem to care. Someone else said, for me, it was the comments. My ex was leaving fire emojis and heart eyes under his ex selfies. And he said he was just being supportive. And I said, then be supportive, or you could support her while you're single. And another person saying, following isn't the issue, but it's when you know more about your ex's daily life than your partner's. If you're watching every story, keeping up with everything they're doing, emotionally, you're still invested.
0: Pretty sure you can be supportive without the fire emojis.
1: Yeah, why are you doing that? And like, don't heart every picture. No.
0: I think that's actually the best way to be supportive. How do you feel about following the ex on social? Is it cheating? Is it disrespectful? Is it something? You still hanging in there? Hello?
2: No, not really. Like, you can't like break up with someone. I mean, yeah, you could, but it would be stupid. It's just kind of checking up on what your ex is doing, what he or she is, how their life is. I wouldn't date someone who would be upset with it. Honestly, I might be a little bit upset if my guy were doing it, but I wouldn't call it cheating. I would just feel like a little insecure.
0: But see, that's the thing, though. So, like, you should be able to check on your person, but you would be so uncomfortable if they were doing that. That's not really fair. That doesn't make sense either.
1: Someone said if you have to delete your search history because you've been looking at your ex's page like 5 times a day, that's probably your sign. And someone said it's disrespectful when your partner tells you it makes them uncomfortable and then you refuse to have a conversation about it or you don't want to stop. That, I think, is when it gets to a point where it has to be enough.
0: Yeah, I mean, anytime you feel like you need to do that in secret, anything in secret, like, oh, they might be mad if they know about this, you probably should have been doing
1: it. Yeah,
0: that,
1: red flag.
0: Yeah.
3: More coming up next.
0: So it is a Flush the Format Friday. Your picks all morning long. 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We got him on the way. Speed Therapy today. 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

0: Good morning. It's Y94 on this at Flush the Format Friday, and that's Jason Derulo, who you can see perform tonight at the Red River Valley Fair.
1: I'm so excited.
0: It's going to be a fun show. When he was here a couple of years ago, it was a blast. You missed out. The rest of the Y94 staff, really our entire building, the entire community gathered in full joy and excitement. And now this time you get to be part of it.
1: You talk about it all the time, how it was so amazing. Joel D talks about it. I have a friend, Wade. He went. He talks about how it's one of the best concerts ever. People talk about the Jason Derulo show. And I don't know if it's like they say it to make me angry or he is really that good.
0: He's a really good performer, man. He is.
1: Does he do that? Jason Derulo. Does he sing his name in person?
0: I would assume as much. That's not a core memory from the event for me. But like just the production value of it, his dancing, his singing, just his charisma. He's a great performer, and I never want to be accused of overselling something. I will just say this. For me personally, it was one of the – it's in the top three concerts I've ever been to. And in this industry, we go to our fair share of concerts. I've been to a lot of concerts. I loved the Jason Derulo
1: show. Can you name the other three or the other two of your three?
0: Do you want me to?
1: Yeah. Or was it putting you on the spot?
0: No, I can't, actually.
1: Okay.
0: So when Britney Spears was at the Alera Center, I thought that was phenomenal. And this is a completely different genre of music, but Metallica at the Metrodome some years ago, they put on a show.
1: And then Jason Derulo?
0: And Jason Derulo, yeah.
1: Man, you're really getting me excited for tonight.
0: He does a really nice job. So if you don't have your tickets yet, highly recommend you buy them and come join us to the show tonight. It's going to be a lot of fun.
1: Finally, I'm going to be seeing Jason Derulo. This is the third chance I've had, and I hope it happens.
0: Well, you were sick yesterday.
1: I know. I wasn't feeling good the day prior, and I left work kind of early then. I got to rest, and then I wanted to rest yesterday, so I'm hoping I make it through the rest of the day.
0: Is this why we've had 7 energy drinks already?
1: Yes.
0: Well, and a last chance to maybe...

0: win some too. That 194 tent right when you enter the fair. So you come in on that stretch where you walk for a bit and you kind of walk past the midway and you come in that main entrance there. We got some tickets we're giving away. We need to do the 194 challenges at the tent.
1: So swing on over to the fair, your chance at winning those tickets.
0: Right now, going to do some speed therapy. Several members of Playhouse Family need some feedback. Go, go, go, go, go.
2: I got a friend. I've known him all my life, about 20, 25 years. Great guy. We grew up together. We did everything together. Really cool dude, except he's constantly cheating on his wife. He goes out, and he wants me to be his alibi. And every weekend on a Friday night, I got to pretend that I'm with him. And, I mean, I don't know what to do in this situation here.
0: Well, I mean, you could just say, I don't want to do that anymore, but this is a good friend of yours. Is that why it's so tough?
2: Well, yes, that's the whole thing. You know, we've been friends forever, and you know, we don't, you know, it's part of the code, you know, for the guy code. You don't rat your boy out, but...
0: But you don't have to help.
2: This is a tricky situation here, you know?
0: Yeah, just tell him you're not comfortable with that. Done and done.
1: That's what I think. You could just say, hey, I don't want to be a part of this anymore. Leave me out of it.
0: I don't think that's an unusual thing to say. Like, hey, you know, it's all well and good you're choosing to cheat on this person, but I don't want to be an accomplice to it. Thank you.
1: Yeah, and like, is she checking in with you, like getting a hold of you? Because you could start saying that, like, she's now asking me questions and I don't like this. Like, please keep me out of this.
0: It's a very small list of situations where I'm like, I'd be willing to be your alibi for blankety, blankety, blank.
1: I also think like it makes you guilty by association whenever she finds out. So, yeah, tell me you want nothing to do with this.
0: Speed therapy, you're up next.
3: So my parents, they've both expressed that they want to pay for my wedding, but they're divorced and they keep fighting over who pays and for how much. And they can't agree on amounts or percentages. My dad thinks it should be 50-50, but my mom thinks that she can't afford to pay as much. So I feel like they are in similar economic situations. So I don't get the problem. But by no means are we having an elaborate wedding. I don't want to take sides, but I feel like it probably should be a 50-50 thing, shouldn't it? I mean, do I help them settle this, or do I just tell them I'm going to pay for a good portion of it and avoid all of this family fighting?
0: Actually, I have an easy solution to this one.
1: What is it?
0: So this thing where it's like they're throwing around numbers and fighting about numbers, you know, hey, you know what? I so appreciate you want to help. I was thinking you could pay for the insert thing here.
1: Yeah, venue, caterer.
0: Mm-hmm. Just divide it up and be like, oh, I'd love for your help on this specific thing.
1: But also, your mom literally said she can't afford it. And you're like, but I think you do. You are financially the same as dad. No, someone is telling you verbatim the words that came out of her mouth. I can't afford that. So why don't you trust her and just say, hey, mom, what would you be comfortable paying? And then find something. Oh, then how about you cover the photographer, or you cover flowers, and dad wants to pay whatever. Say then you could do caterer and venue, or give him the more pricey thing.
0: I do feel like this is a very first world problem. Like, oh, I got two people that are fighting about how much money to give me.
1: Sure.
0: It's a pretty good problem to have, really.
1: Just do what they're comfortable with. And I think that's fair to say, hey, I just want you guys to pay what you're comfortable with and kind of lay out the price of everything. Mom, you pick something. Dad, what on here can you pay for? Do it that way.
0: Well, and like, did you look at their taxes? Like, I don't understand that. Well, I think mom should be able to pay more.
1: And especially if she says, I can't afford this, take what she's saying to heart. Why are you trying to argue that?
0: What is the better way to handle it, do you think? To just be like, you two figure it out amongst yourselves?
1: No, they're divorced.
0: Or to just say, like, listen, here's the list of things we're doing. You know, I appreciate your guys' help. If there's anything on here you'd like to help with, or maybe you could help with, like, give them specific things.
1: I think you give them a list, and you give it one at a time, not both at the same time, because I'm afraid they pick the same thing, and then now we have another argument. Well, mom wanted to pay for that. Dad wants to pay for this.
0: You gotta ask, yeah.
1: So I think you make a list. You give it to mom first. Hey, what would you want to cover on this list? Okay, cross it off. Now give another list to dad. What would you like to pay on this? That, there you go.
0: Why do we have two giant ice sculptures of swans? Well, that's what they each wanted to pay for.
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0: It's Flush the Format Friday, 184-0, and Amy K doing speed therapy. What do you got?
1: So this is a tough one. My sister's husband came on to me, and I really don't know what to do because I really want to tell her, but is that going to cause more problems than anything? So I'm really in a dilemma here, and I really hope you can help me.
2: Like, I need more details of how much he came on to you, like, flat out kissed you. Okay, then you're going to tell your sister that. Or was he just, like, making flirty remarks? Because I would wait until it happened one more time, and then I would tell my sister, like, hey, at first I didn't know what to think of it, but now it's happened again, and so I need to tell you about this.
0: Well, and sometimes it is possible to misread things.
2: Yes.
0: So, like, if you have some specific instances and you'd be like, this weird comment was made, and you got to have the receipts, I guess, because she's going to have a lot of questions, right? She's going to want to know, why do you think this? What did he say? What did you say? Will obviously be a question also.
2: So that's why I think if you have more than once happening, now you're like, okay, this is a pattern, because the one time, it depends exactly what happened.
0: I mean, was he just like, wow, you look really pretty today?
2: Yeah, how did, like, he say?
0: Was he just nice?
2: Or is he like, you know, if your sister wasn't around? Because then it's like, okay, you were straight out saying it.
0: Why don't you come to the guest room with me?
2: Like,
0: how forward were we in the hitting on? You got some speed therapy fun for us? What do you got?
1: Well, I'm going to say this, but basically, you know, I love my husband. I really, really do. We've been married for 7 years.
0: Mm-hmm.
1: I mean, we have been through so much. We actually have a son, who's 4 now, and my husband has his ups and downs with his weight, and really, honestly, I'm okay with that. He's not even actually the heaviest he's ever been right now, but I've noticed recently that I'm not the least bit attracted to him when he's naked. I know that's horrible.
0: Yeah, and just double check, you love this guy, you want to be with him, just want to make sure where we're at here.
1: I do very, very, very much. And with his clothes on, I think he is so handsome. Like, I am proud to be by his side. But the second his clothes come off, I have to, like, turn the lights off to perform anything romantically. Because I just can't help but focus on his little man boobs or his stretch marks or, like, random body hair. He's just not attractive naked, and I hate it. I realize it's not fair, you know, to feel this way because I was pregnant. I have stretch marks, too. He's just an attractive nude, and my fear is that this is a sign that our marriage is in trouble. I mean, is it normal not to be always attracted to your spouse, especially when they are nude? Or am I seeing the beginning of the end of our marriage?
2: I think it's normal to have body changes, so he's not going to look the same as when you guys first got together. Even you said, like, you have stretch marks, and I don't know what to do about making you get that attraction back. But I don't think it's a sign that your marriage is over.
0: No, I mean, I would never say these things to him.
2: Oh my God, please do not.
0: You have some pretty hurt feelings. People change over time. You got to love somebody as they grow, change, evolve. And, like, if we are being perfectly honest, for the most part, the naked human body, in most instances, is kind of a mess. Right? It just is.
2: Have you ever seen that meme? It's like a naked Hank Hill, and it's like, you want to steal my man? Go ahead. This is what he looks like.
0: More or less. Especially the naked male body.
2: Yeah, like, I agree.
0: Most of us, we're not Chris Hemsworth, okay? Most of us aren't.
2: I don't know what to do, though, to kind of get that spark back. I don't have a couple drinks.
0: Could try a little bit of that. I mean, is it a health thing? Could you guys just be a little bit more active? I mean, there's lots of things.
2: Okay, but you can't be like, hey, I got you a gym membership, and here's your workout regimen that you got to stick to.
0: No, but maybe you're just doing more stuff. Hey, it's nice out. Maybe we should start going for walks or runs or whatever. You're going to walk before you can run.
2: I don't know. Maybe try that. You both working out, getting in shape together.
0: Speed therapy. Go.
3: Yes. Hi. I wanted to talk about the fact that my husband and I, well, we've been divorced for a year, and it's kind of awkward right now. Basically, we have a daughter together. She's 4 years old, and I don't really want to talk about it, but I have full custody of our daughter, but my husband gets visitation. Anyway, we have this amazing babysitter, and so she sees you know, me and my husband, like every Monday morning or after weekends when I let my daughter stay with her father. And anyway, she mentioned to me the other day that apparently this past Monday when he dropped off our daughter, he asked her out on a date. She said she'd think about it.
0: This is the babysitter.
3: And the thing is, I guess she's a little interested, and she told me she thought it would be polite to ask my permission first. So I said it. I needed to think about it. And it's just weird because it's my ex-husband. She's at least, you know, 10 years younger. And it's my daughter's father. But she's an amazing babysitter, so I don't want to piss her off and say no. I don't really want them dating. It's just like, I don't know, too messy, and I don't know what to say. I don't know if I just go forward with this whole arrangement or if I just risk losing a great babysitter and let her go. I'm really pissed at my ex right now.
2: At first, I was so against it, and I was getting angry for you. And then I thought, you're going to have to get a whole new babysitter because you really can't tell her what she can and can't do or who she can and can't see. But now that I'm thinking about it more, this might be the best person for him to date. You already know her. People worry about, like, when you're separated from your partner, who they're going to be seeing. Well, you already know she's great. You know she's good around your child.
0: Mm-hmm.
2: I think this is the best.
0: Yeah, I think you're just going to let it play out, right? They really, like, too, they're both interested in each other, and she had the courtesy to come talk to you about it first. I don't think you'd be like, I'd actually be more comfortable if you don't. She's good around the kid. I mean, eventually maybe the babysitting becomes free if it goes well.
2: That's what I think, because is this going to, like, turn into something? The only issue is if it goes the opposite route, where terrible breakup. Now are you losing a really good babysitter?
0: Yeah, I would think the only red flag I heard that I was like, I wonder if that's maybe something you got to ask yourself why I keep saying that. You call your ex-husband your husband all the time. Like, repeatedly you said, my husband, my husband, my husband, my husband, over and over and over again. I wonder if you still maybe are like a little not quite.
2: I heard her say child, the child of my father a lot.
0: Yeah.
2: The dad of my father. Or the dad of my child.
0: She said husband a lot.
2: Well, I think she still has some feelings there.
0: Yeah, some feelings maybe.
2: But you can't tell the babysitter who she can and can't see, so I think you'd let it happen, but be prepared to have to find a new one.
0: I think it's nice that she had the courtesy to come talk to you first.
2: That is true. Mature.
0: I do think it's weird that you're like, I'm going to have to get back to you, and clearly haven't answered her.
2: You
0: like,
2: better.
0: Usually in the moment, most people, but even if they're on the inside, they're like, oh, no, gross. They'd be like, no, of course.
2: Yeah, go for it.
0: I hope. Let me know how it goes. I'm so happy for you. But you're really not, you know.
2: I do think it's weird that you're like, can I get back to you on that? Like, how awkward do you think that made the babysitter feel?
0: Because you know they've talked about it, right?
2: Yes.
0: Heck, they've maybe gone out at this point.
2: And she's like, I better just put it out there for her.
0: Yeah. I asked her, and it's been 2 weeks, right? I don't know. It is a flush, the format Friday. Your picks all morning long, and a dump 'em or date 'em after Jesse McCartney. It's Y94.

0: It's a flush, the Format Friday, Zero and Amy K in the 194 Morning Playhouse. Now, there are crossroads in relationships where you gotta decide, am I getting off? Or is this my off-ramp? Is this my exit? Or am I staying the course?
1: I mean, I think it depends what it is. We got to hear why you wondering this.
2: What's the verdict? Does this relationship sound worth saving to you? It's Dump Him or Date Him with the Y94 Morning Playhouse.
0: Pondering that today is Playhouse family member Wendy. But like, where are we at in the relationship, and why are you thinking it might be time to roll out?
3: Well, we've been seeing each other for about 7 months.
0: Okay.
3: He's great. But, you know, the other night he felt comfortable enough to tell me that he likes to be spanked.
0: Okay.
3: And I don't have a problem with that. I mean, that's fine. He likes what he likes. That's great. But the problem is that, you know, I like to be spanked. Like, I feel like, you know, I want to be that person in the relationship. And so I just think it's kind of weird, and I don't know if both of us are going to be able to do that. I don't know if we're going to be able to work that out or not.
0: I feel like it's kind of like spooning. When you have two little spoons or two big spoons, it becomes an issue.
3: Yeah.
0: The easy solution would be just everybody's spanking everyone, just rotating back and forth. Are you just not interested in doing that? Or?
3: No, I just don't know that I'm into that. And that's nothing against him. I just don't know that, you know, as we move forward, I'm going to want to continue doing that.
0: I got to tell you, if you have an otherwise good relationship, I think that if the kinkiest thing he came up with that could send you running for the hills is everyone's probably wants a swat on the butt cheek, why can't you each just be swatting each other now? Like, just be a swat fest.
1: That's why I think it's almost a match made in heaven. Like, he, mm-hmm. You even said it took 7 months for him to finally open up about this.
0: Which
1: and
0: is
1: let
0: so
1: you know.
0: Sad. What an innocent human being you have found.
1: And he tells you he's into it, and you're like, but I'm also into it. And now you're both fighting over who gets to be spanked instead of who gets to be the spanker.
0: The spanker and the spanky. Couldn't you each get a swat now and then?
1: Can I tell you something so weird?
0: I would love right now to hear the so weird thing that you currently want to tell me.
1: When we were kids, my friends and I, when we would do like truth or dare, and if someone would say like, what if they didn't go through with whatever they were supposed to, we would do the spanking machine where we would all line up and you had to crawl through our legs and we would spank boom, like boom, this. Boom. Why don't you guys just do that? Keep switching out the spanking machine. You put your arms down between your legs and the person has to crawl through and you spank their butts.
0: Spank machine activated. Swat, swat, swat, swat, swat, swat.
1: Not as weird as probably where you thought I was going.
0: Can you imagine if after 7 months of dating, your partner was like, hey, listen, I've been meaning to talk to you about something. You're like, okay. You're freaking out already, right?
1: Yeah, the relationship's over.
0: There's something that I'm into, and I've been a little hesitant to tell you, but I've been meaning to talk to you about it because it would really, there's something I like. You are thinking the most extreme, freaky things on the planet. Every ridiculous thing you've ever heard about people being into, you can't even begin to imagine. Your worst fears are about to be unlocked. And then this person goes, like, every now and then, I wouldn't mind a little tap on the butt.
1: And she's like, me too. But that's not going to work.
0: No, the angles are all wrong.
1: Someone said just give the guy a little tap every once in a while. That might be sufficient enough.
0: Does she dump him or does she date him? Do you have a solution here when you have two spankies in a relationship?
2: It's a Y94 Morning Playhouse Flush the Format Friday. Songs that make you feel nostalgic, mixed with songs that make you realize how old you've gotten.

0: Really?
1: Good job on Thank the song
0: Thank you. That's
1: pick.
0: All I wanted.
1: You're
0: Thank
1: welcome.
0: You.
1: You're welcome.
0: I'm the perfect soundtrack curated for the conversation at hand, and you said nothing.
1: Thank you so much on your
0: thank
1: hard
0: you.
1: Work.
0: You know, do you know how hard it is to have such a messed up brain that it doesn't matter what ridiculous conversation we're having that I go, that reminds me of a song.
1: Or it's like, look at everything you know about
0: you
1: 194 know? And
0: Thank
1: music.
0: You.
1: Yeah.
0: Thanks. Sometimes a guy just likes to be recognized a little bit.
1: Good job. That was a really good song.
0: At least what I'm asking for is a little recognition. This guy's asking for something else. We're doing Dump 'Em or Date 'Em today with Wendy, and here's where she's at.
2: We've been seeing each other for about 7 months, and he's great. But, you know, the other night he felt comfortable enough to tell me that he likes to be spanked. And I don't have a problem with that. I mean, that's fine. He likes what he likes. That's great. But the problem is that, you know, I like to be spanked. Like, I feel like, you know, I want to be that person in the relationship.
0: It puts her in a tough spot when you think about it, you know. Relationships are tough. And when you open up to someone and you tell them that you now and then like a good smack on the rear end. And then they say, but so do I.
3: Me too.
0: How does the angles work? How can that love... It's a real Romeo and Juliet moment when you think about it. Can you have two people
1: Wait,
0: that want to be spanked?
1: I was telling you about our spanking machine where you would crawl through. Couldn't you just stand butt to butt? Like this?
0: Way to describe the least attractive thing.
1: Two naked bodies butt to butt, slapping each other's butts.
0: Spank, spank, spank, spank, spank, spank. Does she dump him or date him when this is where they're at? What are we seeing for votes?
1: Someone said date him. Are you kidding? Out of all the weird compatibility issues couples have, this is the thing that you guys both like the same thing? This sounds like the easiest relationship problem ever. The only issue is who's going first. 7 months in and he's great. This is a green flag. Someone said, I think you're overthinking it. People like all kinds of things in a relationship. And the fact that he was honest enough to tell you says he trusts you. And the fact that you're both comfortable with this, I don't see the problem. And someone else, honestly, date him. I laughed because this is the most compatible problem I've ever heard of. Usually one person is asking for something the other doesn't want. You both want the same thing.
0: Well, and given that it is like fairly innocent in nature and like just pretty, it's easy to just go, give someone a little pop. I mean, we're more or less getting people that are like, couldn't you maybe just give him a tap here and there just because he's into it?
2: I guess so, yeah. But, I mean, do you really want to, you know, it's still so soon in the relationship. I just don't know if I want to just have a sex life that I put up with, you know what I mean? I really would love to have both of us be wholeheartedly into our roles in the bedroom.
0: Okay, so you really don't seem to think a spanky and a spanker can make it work.
1: No, they're not a spanky and a spanker.
0: Or two spankies.
1: They're both spankies.
0: We need a spanker.
1: This is
0: we need to add a third to this equation.
1: The fact that have you ever tried it? Why don't you? You've only been on the receiving end.
0: Truthfully, of all the things this person could come up with, I can't think of anything more vanilla. I really don't see the problem here.
1: Maybe this guy just likes a slap on the butt as you walk by. It doesn't necessarily mean it's sexual. My husband has a sexy butt, and I love slapping that booty when I walk by. I think it is more of a sexual thing because he like sat her down and was like, hey, I'm telling you about this now, 7 months in. But then she should have been like, me too. Okay, figure it out amongst yourself. How are you doing this?
0: Could you just find some time in your day to spank me?
1: Or why don't you just try it, have him be the spanker for you, and see if that's what gets his things going.
0: Maybe it's just a butt getting smacked. It doesn't matter whose butt it is.
1: Yeah.
0: Yeah. It sounds like, though, if this is how it's going to be, you really don't seem inclined to want to do that for him. Like, you don't seem to think you're meant to be.
2: Exactly. Exactly. And, you know, I don't know. It just seems like I'm setting myself up for failure. You know, if I'm not fully into doing that for him and he's not fully into doing that for me, I just don't know if this can work out or not.
1: Have you asked him?
0: I think you guys just gonna play around a little bit with it, I guess. Get your hands dirty. Hopefully not.
1: Yeah.
0: What's gross. That? Yuck.
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0: All the things are playing around my little victory. I got distracted by all the butts.
1: I got distracted by the fact that we got a text and says click to view image, and I was so scared.
0: Oh, what is it?
1: It's just like a little meme gif thing, so don't worry. It's from Friends.
0: Oh, thank God. We got around my little victory.
1: I got nervous.
0: Oh, me too. Your small wins are next.
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0: Just tell us something good. You got something good going on with you, Amy K. A small win, a little victory.
1: So at first, I thought my little victory is, even while I was sick yesterday, I'm starting to feel better. Not 100%. We're getting there. I would say we're close because I have to see Jason Derulo tonight. I went and I got my spray tan to be prepared for Jason Derulo.
0: You know, I felt like something was different and I couldn't quite figure out what it is.
1: You didn't notice the color?
0: I thought maybe you were wearing some dark colored gloves today.
1: So I got my spray tan. Does it not look good?
0: You know what? It is. It looks good on your face. Your hands are very dark.
1: I know. Okay. And I even put lotion on. I took a shower yesterday, put lotion on after the shower because this happened last time. And then I put my barrier cream on before I got in. And I don't know really what happened. Plus, I also was doing dishes and things last night. So I thought it would help wash it off a little bit. Nope. So let's move on. So that was my little victory, was getting the spray tan. But then I thought, even more of a victory. Finally, the time is here. When I was in college, I had the opportunity to see Jason Derulo. I couldn't go. A few years ago, he was here. I couldn't go to that concert. And everyone talks about how amazing the show is. And finally, I get to see him tonight. I thought I was getting sick and it was going to take away that opportunity. Third time's a charm. Here I come, Jason Derulo.
0: Hooray. My little victory is you get to see Jason Derulo, because now when I talk about how good of a performer he is, you can say, I know, I saw him once.
1: I hope your hype really lives up.
0: I'm really excited about it. I'd say that's my little victory. Also fair related, my little victory is I have a couple of things that I have to eat during the summertime. Cheese curds on that list, boom, I've already had that. Mini donuts on the list, boom, I had that at the fair, and I've had that at a Redhawks game. So at this point, I've accomplished a lot of what I want to do this summer already. And as of today, when Jason Derulo comes, I've accomplished almost everything I wanted to do this summer.
1: I'm sorry, I feel like there's something missing from your must-have fair food. Corn dog? No, not on the list.
0: I'm not a huge corn dog.
1: Lemonade?
0: I don't like the seeds.
1: Oh my, I think they usually keep them out of there. They're pretty good at it.
0: Last year you talked me into one that had chunks of stuff in it. And I was like,
1: oh, probably lemon.
0: Yeah, well, I didn't care whatever. I didn't like whatever it was. Not for me.
1: I had an original, just plain old lemonade. And then I saw one of the places, I think it's with the Fargo Philly guys. They had flavored lemonades. And I don't know if I got the prickly pear or the passion fruit, whichever flavor I got, because I was between those two and I just said, do whatever. It was delicious.
0: Whatever it was, you liked it.
1: I liked it and I want to go back and I might have to order one of each.
0: Okay.
1: Just to try them both again.
0: I mean, I like where your head's at.
1: Mm-hmm.
0: Your little victory, something good going on with you?
2: Hey, my little victory is I'm finally completely unpacked. I moved into my new spot.
0: Hey.
2: Everything's in its proper place. It took me weeks, but I finally got in beast mode and got it done. So the only thing left to do is take these boxes and throw them away. That's my little victory.
0: And about 8 months from now, you're gonna call back and say, hey, you guys doing my little victory? Because I got rid of all those boxes. Finally.
1: Look at this one. We talked about this before. Crystal, listener 194, she said, I have a little/big victory today because she sent a picture of her car, got her last night. The stolen car had too many memories, so I did this. Oh, wait, it's a new car? I thought it was your stolen car returned.
0: That's a nice new car you have there, Crystal. Good choice.
1: I like it. Blue, very blue. That's
0: boom, boom.
1: Fun.
0: Y94 Playhouse approved. That was my stamp sound
1: effect. There we go.
0: Boom, boom. Yeah, that's pretty sharp. That's nice.
1: Yeah, congratulations.
0: What's going on with your license plate, though? Oh, I bet that's the dealer plate dangling there.
1: Stop. I thought you were reading her license plate.
0: No, I thought maybe you backed into something. I was wait, I'm
1: ruining your new car.
0: No, I think
1: it's just the paper dealer plate.
0: Oh, that's going to bother me. I would take that off there. That drives me nuts.
1: They do when you get your new plates.
0: No, my OCD, I can't
1: handle
0: this.
1: Oh my gosh.
0: You need to take that plate off right now, Crystal.
1: Don't drive around zero. Someone said, I officially made it through my first full week at my new job and I feel like I know what I'm doing. Monday was rough, but today I'm walking in feeling confident.
0: Is it creepy that I zoomed in?
1: Stop looking at that picture. You're crazy.
0: Is it creepy that I zoomed in to see where she bought it from?
1: I mean, I think I could tell by the building and where it is with the lights.
0: I like to confirm that it's a place that plays commercials with us.
1: I think it is.
0: Yeah, no, it's okay.
1: What?
0: you bought it from a good place.
1: Good job.
0: You got a little victory. 237 hits a call or text. Hey, let's zoom in a little more and see if we can see anything else about her car.

0: All you do is have some small wins. It's My Little Victory in the 194 Morning Playhouse.
1: Someone said, I asked my four-year-old to put his shoes on this morning, and he did it. First ask, best Friday win.
2: Woo-hoo!
1: Someone else said, my daughter's been begging us to go to the fair all week, but with our work schedules, it didn't work. So tonight, we're surprising her after dinner. She has absolutely no idea. And someone else said, my husband finally has the weekend off after working almost every Saturday this year. The kids have a list of everything they want to do with him.
0: Little victory.
3: Yeah, I booked a job without even applying for it.
0: Oh, that's pretty slick. What kind of gig?
3: Yeah, I randomly heard from this like company that wanted to book me for a job. And I was like, I didn't even submit anything for it. But they had found some work that I had done online and loved it so much, they wanted to hire me.
0: Well, that's pretty exciting. That's really awesome.
1: I mean, yeah, they just came and found you. That's amazing.
0: And so, are we seeing some more little victories?
1: Yeah, they said, I stepped on the scale this morning and hit a goal I've been working towards since January. I celebrated with an iced coffee instead of a donut.
2: Woo-hoo.
1: And someone else said, my best friend is coming to town tonight. We haven't seen each other in almost a year.
0: You know, I probably wasn't meant to get hungry for a donut based off that one text message, but it does make that does sound good.
1: It made you crave a donut and not a coffee?
0: Well, I already have plenty.
1: That's true.
0: I would take a donut. You got a little victory.
4: My little victory is I got called back from a job interview that I did. And I'm feeling really good about it. I'm feeling confident. I know that this company doesn't really call people back unless they're serious, and I think they're calling me back to talk salary, so I'm really excited.
0: Hey-o!
1: What do you mean they don't call you back unless they're serious? Isn't that most places?
0: Well, I suppose some people have the courtesy to call them, but I just let you know you didn't get it. Or,
1: I mean, I guess. Believe me, I've been there.
0: Have you?
1: I didn't get it. Yes. I recently applied for a scholarship to take a trip somewhere and continue my radio education, and they called to let me know I didn't get it.
0: Thank you
1: for making me relive that painful moment.
0: I didn't realize
1: you thought I was talking about a job.
0: I thought you were applying for jobs. I was very concerned.
1: No. I was trying to continue my education in the radio field here for Y94.
0: Yeah. No, I know you got rejected.
1: Yes, thank you.
0: Everyone knows.
1: Now everyone does.
0: Yeah. So tonight at Jason Derulo, just give Amy a little pat on the shoulder and say, hey, sorry you lost that radio scholarship, Amy.
1: Or here's a drink. Thank you. Stop staring at me like that.
0: You'd be all right.
1: I just had to relive it. Someone said they're going to Jason Derulo tonight with their sister. They bought the tickets months ago, and we've been texting each other all week like we're teenagers. We can't wait.
0: Maybe. They thought you didn't seem to know so much.

0: car accident. I'm like, how is this a little victory?
1: Yeah, it's in there. You see what happened.
0: I'm happy, yeah, that they were able to kind of make that a speedy, somewhat process for you.
1: Little victory.
2: Man, I got a new job, and they don't drug test, so I'm doing pretty good right now.
1: Woohoo.
0: Someone said my grandson learned my name this week, and hearing that little voice yell, Grandma, when I walked in the door, melted me.
1: Would it still have been so charming if she was like, Christina?
0: Your actual name?
1: I'm Grandma.
3: Coming up next.
1: Not too far off. Going to do some more Flesh Format Friday picks, the Urban Dictionary word of the day, and a mailbag situation from the member of the Playhouse family that basically I think she expected to be in a bridal party and then wasn't, and her feelings are kind of hurt.
0: I've had that happen to me.
1: Where you thought, you like, I'm a shoe-in, and then you weren't involved.
0: I was literally asked, and then I was kicked out.
1: So I think she's kind of looking for some comfort in numbers a little bit.
0: Well, you already got mine.
1: It's going to be on the way.
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9: Yeah, back. When the DJ spins it back.
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0: Fair FOMO. This is walking past 10 different food stands and then immediately wondering if the food you picked was the wrong thing to eat because everything smells better than what you already bought.
1: Ah, just buy that too.
0: That's what I think. You just keep adding on.
2: It's

0: It's Playhouse, Y94, Zero, and Amy K with this mailbag situation. Slash kind of comfort in numbers, I guess, from Playhouse family member Kelly. She says, my friend and I have been friends for more than 20 years. That's so long, right?
1: Mm-hmm.
0: And I truly considered her family and even had her in the delivery room last year when I gave birth and made her the godmother. She even made my birthday cake this past May and came to my birthday dinner. Well, a few days ago, I received a save the date in the mail, and I was happy for until I realized this is pretty soon. I must obviously not be in the bridal party. I suddenly realized that I must have valued our friendship much more than she. Instead of pretending I wasn't hurt, I immediately sent her a message explaining how I felt. I told her I would not be going to the wedding, and I blocked her on all social media and her phone. I'm wondering if you think I overreacted. Am I terrible for doing this? I'm really curious how others see this, because I am so hurt.
1: I think you overreacted a hair. You never gave her a chance to respond, because you sent her that message and then blocked her. What if she has no bridal party?
0: Yeah, she pulled the Taylor Swift, basically, yeah.
1: Yeah, maybe it's just her and her husband, and she doesn't have a bridal party. Now there's no one up there, and you jumped the gun thinking you were excluded.
0: I think there's a lot of fun conversations we could have kind of like parallel to this, including, do you just think she was wrong, right? Her direct question. But have you ever been blatantly excluded from a wedding that you were like, how am I not involved in this wedding in some way? Have you ever maybe thought you were going to be and then asked to not be, like you got kicked out or something? Or have you ever had to explain to somebody, this is why you're not going to be in this bridal party? I think all of those are kind of related. It might make her at least feel like she's not the only one, which is kind of nice.
1: I was kicked out of a bridal party. It was kind of strange that I was even asked to be in it. One of my, like, I had a mutual friend, but I was better friends with the girl in the bridal party. Her and the bride got into a fight, and then the bride said, like, by default, since she got kicked out, I'm going to be kicked out too, because she thought it was strange that I would be there without our, like, tie.
0: And that probably does make a little sense, I guess.
1: But also, you wanted me in your wedding. That's weird.
0: Thought we were close, apparently.
1: I can also say, being like, feeling like you're excluded, I had so many people upset that they weren't at my wedding, and it was literally just our mothers. Get out of here. Stop putting your hand up.
0: I feel a little excluded. I thought I was going to be the officiant. I thought I was going to be the man of honor. I thought I was going to be a lot of things. And you know what I was? Not in attendance.
1: A lot of people weren't. My own siblings were not there.
0: We spend hours together every single day. You tearfully said, I wish you could come to my baby shower, because I think the quote was, you mean so much to me. Is it weird I'm inviting you? Now, the girls had a gymnastics.
1: Did I say that tearfully?
0: Yeah, that's what you said.
1: But was I crying?
0: I thought you were. I remember you bawling. And yet, no invite.
1: But you weren't alone. Like, no one got invited.
0: I mean, there's a lot of people that I just think I'm better than, so... In this instance.
1: My mother, Stephen's mother, my mother-in-law, and then my uncle who officiated and his wife were in attendance.
0: Mm-hmm.
1: That was it. And a photographer.
0: I think it's the uncle I have the problem with, yeah.
1: My uncle?
0: Yeah.
1: Okay.
0: Your thoughts and experience here. 2, 3, 7 hits.

0: Y94 Playhouse in the morning on this Flash the Format Friday. So Playhouse family member Kelly weighed in, and she's a little frustrated because she got a friend like 20-plus years, and she's like, I thought I'd be in this bridal party. I obviously am not. She's done gone blocked this person from her life without even talking to her about it, left her a scathing message, and just kind of moved on with her life. So can you relate to that at all? Do you think she overreacted, or have you ever been just like kicked out of a bridal party, or had you had to do the kicking out for some reason? Was there one that you thought, oh man, I'm definitely gonna be this, and then you're excluded, all of these things and more?
1: I mean, a lot of people do think you overreacted and you shouldn't have blocked her. They say it is fair to send that message asking why you weren't in it, but maybe you should have seen how she responded.
0: And now you have some experience here.
2: So it was one of those groups where you got to pick your own dress, right? And
0: okay.
2: I picked a dress and I bought it and I love it and it was white. And so the bride kicked me out of the bridal party. She said I couldn't be a bridesmaid because I was wearing a white dress.
0: Yeah, but I feel like you should have saw that being a problem.
2: But yeah, but the other people were wearing off-white. Like it was already in the color scheme. I think she's being ridiculous.
1: I don't think so. I think I would take the bride's side in this one. You could pick any dress you want and you probably picked like a white bridal gown.
0: Yeah, that was a weird, that was a strange choice on your part.
1: Bad move on you.
0: Are we seeing some other people that are like, yes, I've been excluded, or I've had to be kicked out, I've had to do the kicking?
1: Someone said, I had 8 women I wanted beside me, but we could really only do 4, so one of my closest friends didn't make the cut. She was upset, but after I explained the situation, she completely understood. Weddings are expensive, families have opinions, and sometimes people assume it's personal when it's really not.
0: And good morning, you have some experience here also?
3: Hi. I'm actually the bride.
0: Like the bride in your own story or the bride that we're talking about right now, like this bride?
3: I am the bride.
0: Okay. So do you have any insight on this at all then? Or
3: that's something that she should reach out to me about because she blocked me before I even got to have a conversation with her about it.
0: Well, and just for context sake, I suppose, I feel like we got to talk a little bit. So Kelly reached out to us. These two have been friends for 20 years, got to save the date and was like all super confused.
1: Yeah, that she wasn't a part of the bridal party.
0: And that's what kind of got us into the conversation. I don't know if there's any hope for you guys having like a conversation about this at all or?
3: No, not at all. Honestly, I don't know if I would even want to have a conversation after this. Would you want to have a conversation with someone after this?
0: We can understand, like, feelings are hurt, I think. Like, your feelings are hurt that she didn't come to you, but you obviously also didn't say something to her that needed to be said.
3: I think if she had a conversation with me about it, it could have been something we could have moved past. But at this point, it's gone too far, and she'd rather talk to the internet about it than me.
0: I mean, do you think there's any hashing this out? Any, you know, could she be in the bridal party if you guys work things out, or?
3: No, my bridal party is picked. It's small, and 50% of it is family only. And I do also, I just didn't reach out to her about it. I didn't know I had to tell her who my bridal party was because she hasn't asked me anything about my wedding.
0: Interesting.
1: I also like how she said in 50%. So some of it's family, some of it's friends.
0: Yeah. No, I mean, we appreciate you weighing in, and you know, we'll make sure Kelly gets the link to the conversation and everything. At least she'll have some idea of your perspective on it.
1: Someone said my cousin didn't put her best friend in the wedding because the friend lived out of state and she had just had a newborn and she knew she wouldn't be able to make it to like the shower or the bachelorette party. So my cousin was actually trying to make it easier for her friend, but she took it as rejection.
0: Have you had a moment where you were excluded in a wedding you thought you'd be involved in, like the bridal party? You ever have to kick somebody out, or have you been kicked out?

0: Playhouse Y94. We're talking about people that have been kicked out of bridal parties, had to do the kicking, maybe got excluded from a bridal party they were certain they'd be in.
1: Someone said, I was actually asked to be a bridesmaid, and then 6 weeks before the wedding, I got a phone call saying they were making the wedding smaller because money was tight. It hurt, really hurt, but I still showed up because our friendship mattered more than wearing matching dresses. Looking back, I'm glad I went because we're still friends years later.
0: Truth be told, I think people overthink it sometimes. Like, let's be honest, being in people's bridal party kind of stinks.
1: It does stink so bad. You have to wake up so early. You all have to get ready together. You're cramped, usually in a hotel room, fighting over the bathroom. Who gets their hair done first? And then if you're first on the list, now you just have to wait while everyone else does. Or if you're last on the list, you're getting hammered while everyone else is getting their hair done.
0: Like, maybe you got a gift.
1: That's what I would take it as.
0: Now, you're a bride that did some kicking?
2: Well, it turns out I had to boot two people. One on the bride's side, my side, and one on my husband's side, my then fiance's side. Turns out they were messing around together, and they were both married to other people.
0: And that got them kicked out of the wedding, huh?
2: Hello. Yeah. So if the spouses found out, whose wedding's going to be ruined then? So I had to bag that ASAP.
0: And you told them why?
2: I ended up talking to them both discreetly together, but about the situation, because I didn't have any other, I didn't know what else to say, frankly. Like, I had no other reason. It'd just been weird. It just become some drama. So who needs it?
0: Right. Yeah. That is a little awkward, I guess.
1: Someone said, my best friend was in my wedding, so I assumed I would be in hers. Nope. I was honestly shocked when the invitation came out. I swallowed my pride, went anyways, had an amazing time. And she said, years later, my friend actually told me she was trying to keep peace with her husband's family because they wanted all sisters in the wedding. It had nothing to do with me. And someone did say that being disappointed is one thing, but blocking someone before hearing their side, that's crazy.
0: Uh-huh.
1: You basically said, I'm ending the friendship because I'm not in your wedding.
0: Yeah, I mean, so we've had some good stories in this, but this one, like, duo here where the one was on the phone and the one's emailing, it's like, I feel like we're this awkward in the middle
1: of
0: their fight.
1: We're the middleman, yeah.
0: It's so awkward. You've been kicked out before?
3: My friend was getting married and she was, like, turning into a bridezilla, and I just, like, felt like she was asking for too much, so I started complaining and she kicked me out of the bridal party.
0: I feel like this one requires some examples, like what was getting asked for that you're like, wait a second.
3: Like, I had to spend so much money as far as, like, places that we had to go and, like, a number of events that she had to have and the number of presents I had to buy her and, like, just everything that I had to do. And I was like, what do you expect? Like, I'm one person. So she kicked me out.
0: Yeah, I mean, that sucks.
1: Someone did say, for one day, it's the bride's decision. Whether you agree with it or not, it's her wedding. And if your friendship can only survive if you get a bridesmaid title, maybe it's not as solid of a friendship as you thought.
0: Now, do you have an instance like this? It sounds like you're the bride that kicked somebody out.
4: Oh, my gosh. Yes. Actually, I did.
0: How'd that go over? Why'd you do it? All the usual questions, I suppose.
4: Well, it was just one thing led to another. It was like, instead of the wedding, I wasn't like one of those brides that the wedding had to be all about me. I'm a very empathetic person, and I just like, I love people. I love my friends. I love my sisters. But this person was all about her. And like, you know, going shopping for my wedding gown was like affecting her in a negative way because she hadn't had a date in a month. And like planning a low-key, easy bachelorette party, like nothing grandiose or anything, like it was just mani-pedis and like a relaxing day, was too much for her because all the attention wouldn't be on her and she needed to feel special. And like when it came to bridesmaids dresses, like she just wasn't on board. Everybody was wearing white sundresses. It was very casual and she wanted to wear something more spectacular and hot pink or teal or turquoise or something. Like, no, it's not gonna work. Like, it's not about you. It's just my wedding and that's it.
0: Did she still come to the wedding and everything, or?
4: She did. She showed up at the wedding. She didn't show up at the ceremony. She came to the reception. She brought a date, even though she said she wasn't bringing anyone because she hadn't been dating. And she didn't bring a gift, and she didn't give a card. I don't care about the gift. Your presence is your present.
0: Girl.
4: But, like, not to even give a card that says, wishing you well and happy wedding day. We haven't spoken since. Like, that was it. That was my last straw.
0: Okay. Well, I mean, it sounds like that was just fine, I guess.
1: Someone said I was 7 months pregnant and the bride told me I'd ruin the pictures because the dress, I would ruin the pictures. And my dress had already been ordered and I wasn't in the wedding anymore. I still went because her mom begged me to, but we haven't spoken since. The wedding isn't what ended the friendship, crazy, but it was how she handled it.
0: Sometimes it's sad that these moments kind of show you like who your real friends are, I suppose. Right?
1: I mean, if you're handling it nicely, like I could understand getting upset, and she should have reached out and then let the bride explain why. Her to just go crazy, I get it. I've been there too, where I just text out of rage. Sometimes you have to take a couple minutes, breathe, and think, is now the time to send this text? No, probably not.
0: I need to pull this audio to save this, that 10-second speech.
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1: Settling.
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1: I don't care what fast food I eat. If I order french fries, I have to eat every fry. Like, I get depressed if the fries start running out. Like, I reach in a bag, I'm like, I know there was more fries in this bag. Where's the rest of those fries? Then I move the napkin out the way and I find that one little burnt piece of crunchy fry. I'm like, that's what I'm talking about, baby, right there. My meal is complete, right? Before today, I haven't been to McDonald's in like 6 or 7 months, and I was cleaning out my car and I found some french fries in between the seats. Yes, and the fries look better than they did the day that I bought them. Huh? I was like, how is there no bacteria on these fries? You know how bad of a food you have to be for mold to be like, I don't eat that. I was talking to one of my friends about it. I was like, yo, I found some french fries in between my seats. She was like, you found french fries? She said, I found a burger in between my seats. I was like, what, like a wrapped up burger? She was like, no, just a patty. I said, who loses a burger patty in between their seats? How dirty is your car that you can lose a patty? I've never once went to McDonald's and was eating a cheeseburger and the meat fell from between the bun. And I just kept eating it like, oh, I guess this is just a ketchup, onion, cheese, mustard, pickle sandwich.
0: The Morning Playhouse.

0: Well, everybody every now and then has stumbled across that article that's like, oh, this is the secret to finding love. And a person is going viral after they got their article posted in Yahoo Life that says finding the one is less about chasing sparks and more really just settling.
1: I don't think that's good advice, though.
0: Now, maybe it's that settling is, you know, we think that means a different thing than it really does. And what she claims is that settling isn't like shooting for something like less than what you deserve. It's maybe if you have unrealistic expectations, it's really like thinking about, are you maybe looking for somebody that's extremely affluent and going to take care of you and you never have to work a day in your life again? Are you looking for somebody that looks like a supermodel? You know, are you being unrealistic in what you're looking for and what they're going to give you?
1: So is settling the right term, or is it having realistic expectations?
0: I think it's that, because you're saying settling, but really what you're saying is just like, really, what are you chasing?
1: Are you looking for something that's not realistic? Okay, come back to Earth and have some realistic expectations.
0: I'll never find love unless I'm with insert celebrity here. Well, you're going to be alone a long time.
1: Yeah, that's not happening.

0: it jumps me into overdrive. I won't be sick. Can't stop, won't stop.
1: I don't know, because you drink it every day, so you should never, in this logic, ever be getting sick.
0: I mean, I don't want to say what I want to say, that so you I'm never are sick, it.
1: But that's such a lie. How many times are you like, I'm not sick?
0: And then it's six coffees.
1: You really
0: fine.
1: Are, and you're just trying to power through it.
0: Maybe it's a placebo, maybe it saves me, but I'd say coffee does the trick. Maybe you got to add Diet Coke to your regimen. Have you heard the story about the 63-year-old woman that has been saved by Diet Coke?
1: Saved?
0: So, in a sense. She went in there. She's 63 years old. She goes in with vomiting, stomach pain, nausea. Honestly, what they thought is she had this explosive diarrhea disease going around. But she didn't. She had some sort of large ball that they thought was a growth. What it really was undigested food sitting in her stomach. And this has been happening for a lot of people that are on Ozempic because it slows digestion and then they have this buildup of food. So what happened, instead of rushing her to surgery, because a lot of times they remove this, they did something different. They had her drink a liter and a half of Coke over the next 12 hours, Diet Coke, and it dissolved the growth and pushed it through her system and she's able to go back to eating normally.
1: How bad is that? Like, we're drinking that just like on a regular. And it's just like disintegrating things that our body can't.
0: So apparently that is a super common treatment for when they have these buildups in the digestive system like this. They dissolve it with soda.
1: Do you think why I've never had an issue like that is because how much Coca-Cola I drink on a daily basis?
0: See?
1: So I'm good.
0: It keeps you regular. Maybe you got to slow back.
1: I don't think it's working like that, though.

0: It's Playhouse Flush Format Friday 184 Red River Valley Fair artist Uncle Cracker. You can see him. It's tomorrow.
1: Yes, tomorrow he's going to be at the fair along with Chase Matthews and Trace Adkins.
0: Tonight is Jason Derulo.
1: Finally, we've been waiting months.
0: So just a couple minutes ago, we had this story that's going viral of this. She's a 63-year-old woman. She had some sort of stomach blockage, and doctors prescribed her Coke, and she drank a whole bunch of Diet Coca-Cola. Coke, and it helped flush it out. Yeah, Coca-Cola. Two different things. I feel so much better now, Doc. Thanks. I'm so itchy, though. I think I have another blockage. But kind of unsolicited, we've been getting some weird home remedies. It's not for you. It's your mom or grandma.
2: Well, I didn't use this, but I will tell you this, and this is 100% true. My great-grandmother lived to be, I think, 95 years old, and she ate a teaspoon of Vicks VapoRub every day. Now, what? You're not supposed to eat that. It says it on the bottle.
0: Mm-hmm.
2: She took a teaspoon of Vicks VapoRub every day. And this woman lived to almost be 100. So maybe I should start eating Vicks VapoRub.
0: That sounds insanely ill-advised. Like, beyond
1: eating it. Vicks. I don't even like rubbing Vicks on my chest.
0: And I do.
1: Oh, I hate Vicks. And I think it's because my mom is obsessed with it. She would put it on us and then she would heat. We had like a gas stove with like the real flames. Mm-hmm. She would heat like a bandana, like a handkerchief over it, warm it up, and then tie that around her neck like little cowboys. And she's like, It warms up the Vicks. And I can't stand it. Brooks, I have like a baby Vicks almost. It's not.
0: The smell, though.
1: I hate it. And I don't like that I have to put it on him. I don't like the texture of it, the smell of it, all of it.
0: Oh, I love Vicks. The smell. I would never eat it, but I want it on my lip. I want it on my nose. I want it in my socks. I want it on my toes. I want it on my neck. I want it on my nip-nips.
1: Wow. That seems like it would burn.
0: Love the whole situation.
1: Do you know they have Vicks tissue? Do you like those?
0: Yeah, that's great too.
1: They also have those like nasal sticks, and it's a Vicks nasal stick. I'm surprised you don't have one of those.
0: I think she bought some once, the wife. I think she had some in the house. I probably sniffed them all up. I was probably healthy at the time.
1: Someone said they put Vicks vapor rub on the bottom of their 3 feet, put on some socks at bedtime when I have a nasty cold. I swear by it. You cough less, but I would never eat Vicks.
0: You know, and maybe there's a side conversation there. I don't know. A lot of people have those weird at-home remedies. And the thing is, they're so individualized or like kind of old wives' tale-y that I don't buy into a lot of them. Like, did your mom ever force you to do something as a kid, or is it just the Vicks VapoRub handkerchief thing?
1: I think the Vicks VapoRub handkerchief thing. But I remember when I was young, my best friend's grandma, I got a real, real bad sunburn. And she's like, go take a bath and put some vinegar on it, which you think would be bad, but I swear, I think it did help me. I remember my best friend was like pouring vinegar on me in the shower.
0: Okay. Well, yeah, I've never tried vinegar. I know aloe is the go-to thing for you have anything with your skin. Did you put some aloe on it? No, I haven't. Your arm falls off. Did you put some aloe on it?
1: I think aloe helps, but I think that vinegar, I remember it did help. And I thought, stinky, it's going to burn. Oh, it smells so bad.
0: Have you ever drank any apple cider vinegar?
1: I've tried it.
0: I know that's a huge thing, too. Or at least Gross. It was for a second where I was like, a little bit of this will keep
1: what
0: you healthy.
1: About, I know your wife used it, too, because I think you guys gave me some of it to try. Remember that face mask that you would mix with apple cider vinegar?
0: I do. It was so stinky.
1: Yeah.
0: It might be part of why we gave it to you, because it was stinky and we tried to get rid of it.
1: It was like a clay mask. I ended up buying some.
0: Did you? That was stinky. I know a lot of people do like the oil pulling. I don't know if you've done that before.
1: I bought like an actual mouthwash of it. And like, you know, you're not supposed to swallow it. And it scares me.
0: Oh, you're like, I can't do it. I can't do
1: I'm
0: it.
1: I'm too worried to use it.
0: Well, just remember, you have a little bit of Diet Coke.
1: That'll blow you all out.

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0: Zero, Amy K. It is the 194 Morning Playhouse. Looking for love? Well, there's an article in the New York Times implying you just need to start going chasing your coworkers around, because that is one of the few places humans still actually meet in real life and develop friendships and interact a lot. So start chasing coworkers. They say you're going to find love at work.
1: What do you mean chasing coworkers? Like, that's who you're dating?
0: Yeah.
1: Or they're going to help introduce you to someone?
0: Well, that might work, but I think that what they're suggesting, well, the article is called Go On, Date Your Coworkers. That's the name of the article.
1: I guess Stephen and I were kind of coworkers.
0: See, there you go. And I kind of had a similar situation. I think it can work. You just got to, where it runs into problems is if somebody's a supervisor, obviously, that's an issue. If you bring your fights into work, that's going to be an issue. Or if you start dating a whole lot of people in the office, that's going to be a problem.
1: We worked with coworkers that were together, and they would fight all the time, and I think they just didn't care. Public fights, literally yelling at each other at work for people to hear.
0: I miss it sometimes.
1: I do not.
0: Oh, I just remember it fondly.

0: Yeah, you should take it off.
1: Derulo, spicy margarita, Michael Bublé in that one too. 194 Flush, the format Friday. Tonight is the night, is the night, is the night. Jason Derulo.
2: Do you already have your outfit picked out?
1: Probably this.
2: You're going to wear what you're wearing now?
1: I think so. What am I supposed to wear?
2: What? I have been spending weeks figuring out an outfit. And then I went to my best friend's closet and I have a couple outfits, but I've narrowed it down and I'm so excited.
1: I think it's safe to say that whether it's this or a different combination of shorts and a polo, it'll be something like that.
2: When an event comes up, you don't stress about what you're going to wear and think about it for months in advance?
1: No.
2: It must be a girl thing.
1: Yeah. It'll be this shirt or it'll be a Y94 polo shirt, one of the two. The only thing is that when we're on stage, we're so far away from me, I don't know if you can see the Y anyway, so.
2: I was so excited. I got a spray tan last night. Like, I'm pumped and I'm getting ready for this show.
1: Valid use of sick day.
2: That's not why. I didn't go until way late last night. You know I was sick. I texted you at like almost 3 a.m. Get out of here.
1: It's going to be a day's worth of a spray tan.
2: Get out of here. No, I didn't.
1: That's why your hands are so dark.
2: Look it. I will even show you my health sleep score. Last night and the night before, the red things are all the interruptions. Look how much I woke up last night. The night before.
1: It's a lot of color on there.
2: Yeah.
1: Yeah.
2: See?
1: Get a spray tan today. Better not go into the office.
2: That is not why.

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0: It's Playhouse 194, the number one hit music station on this, a Flush the Format Friday. So even though we might maybe see a few little sprinkly thunderstorms pop up here in the morning hours, it does look tonight we're pretty clear for Jason Derulo. But if you're like, I want to get into the fair mode the last couple of days here. So today it's going to be 87. It's going to be 93 on Saturday, 94 on Sunday. Extreme heat watch, in fact. So make sure you bring some water and be prepared to be outside in some hot, hot weather, because it's going to be toasty.
1: You can bring reusable bottles and then fill them up while you're there. 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
3: 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And Waka Flocka Flame in concert. 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

0: Saturday, July 25th, T.I. with DaBaby and Waka Flocka Flame. Don't miss it.
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Y94 Red River Valley Fair. Tonight's the night I've been waiting for. Jason Derulo taking the stage. And if you're coming out to the fair, free admission until 1 o'clock for their lunch break. And swing on over to the Y94 tent. I'm out here now. We got prizes. See me, Kay.

town's lost its faith. Our colors will fade eventually. So if our time is running out, day after day, we'll make the mundane a masterpiece. Oh my, my, oh my, my love. I take one look at you, you're taking me out.

94 Red River Valley Fair. When you're out there, check out all that free fair fun. There's the free inflatables in the kids zone. I know there's like a free mechanical bull. They also have the Ag Education Center, free face painting, or stop by the 194 booth. 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

Y94, making our way just past 1 p.m. and hanging out at the Red River Valley Fair. Now, the gates are officially open. The midway's already going, too, so all the rides are happening. Come on down. It's a beautiful hot day. Get some lemonade, some cheese curds, and enjoy the Red River Valley Fair.

Y94, Joel D. hanging out with you. Hope you're having a great Friday so far. It is beautiful out there, nice and hot, going to make you sweat. We're hanging out here at the Red River Valley Fair, the 10 best days of summer. Tonight, Jason Derulo going to be taking that stage. Y94 still has a chance for you to win some tickets if you come find the Y94 booth here at the Red River Valley Fair. Coming up here at 2 o'clock, we got the dunk tank going on as well from 2 to 4, raising money for the Great North Pole right here in the Fargo-Moorhead area.

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1: Well, speaking of swimming, the Y94 dunk tank is still going on. 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

194, playing that nonstop music for you on a Friday. Some of you are still at work, and that's okay, because tonight, Jason Derulo going to be taking that grandstand. Also, Bobby V. Show of hands, who remembers Bobby V? Oh, yeah, that's right. That means you're a millennial. Let's go. He's going to be taking the stage before Jay Derulo. And we still got your chance to win some tickets. Come by the Y94 booth here at the

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17: Hey, yo, Jace.
18: Oh, yeah! Oh, yeah! Oh, yeah!
17: Say something to her. Holla at her.
18: I got one question. How'd you fit all that in them jeans? You know what to do with that big fat butt. 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

Friday, and it is official. Dunk Tank Day number 4. We're raising money for the Great North Pole. So come on down. Dunk Tank is going to be happening from 2 to 4. So right at the main gate, you're going to see the Y94 booth. If you've already been here, you know where we're at. And we're doing $5 for 3 throws. And it's all going to the Great North Pole. Great cause and a lot of fun here at the Red River Valley Fair with Y94.

0: Y94 playing that nonstop music for you and hanging out at the Red River Valley Fair. Now, we have an entire booth here, Y94, hanging out right at the main gate. When you come in, you'll see us. You'll hear the music playing. We got the dunk tank going. But I also want to remind you on this very, very hot day to stay hydrated. And officially at 2 o'clock, the Barnyard Bar is open and Poor Decision Bar open as well. So cool off with a nice adult beverage.
1: Time stood still, just like a photograph you made me feel. Like this will last forever, looking in your eyes.

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0: for Jason Derulo, who's going to be taking the stage tonight at the Red River Valley Fair. And that show is going to be at 8 p.m. So come on down here, Red River Valley Fair, get your tickets and only buy them from RedRiverValleyFair.com or here at the Grandstand. They'll be selling them on site as well. Or come to the Y94 booth. 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
1: I'm

Y94 playing that nonstop music for you and hanging out at the Rad River Valley Fair. Hope you're having a great Friday so far, and it is a perfect Friday to be out at the fair. Some cheese curds, maybe have a lemonade, and also the dunk tank is still going on here, raising money for the Great North Pole. We need to get people in the water. It's so hot, it's going to feel good if they actually get dunked. $5 for 3 balls right now at the Rad River Valley Fair. 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

Y94 hanging out at the Red River Valley Fair, the 10 best days of summer. And coming up here at 3:30, new to the Red River Valley Fair, free with your gate admission, they have a grizzly bear encounter. So they're going to be doing that show from 3:30 to 4. And then they also have some more shows throughout the evening as well and the weekend. But adorable baby grizzlies. There's two of them in there and they're so cute. And they're teaching you all about them. That's free with your gate admission. So come on down here to the Red River Valley Fair. 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

Y94 hanging out at the Red River Valley Fair, and tonight at the Free Stage before Jason Derulo takes the Grandstand stage, 6 to 7:30 p.m. We got Lizzie Hofer, who's a South Dakota girl as well. In case you forgot, I'm a South Dakota boy as well too. But Lizzie Hofer, part of that gate admission for free, a concert on the Free Stage, which is right over here by the Y94 booth and by the Barnyard Bar and the Poor Decisions Bar. She's going to be performing as well after Jason Derulo tonight, 10:30. So make sure you go find Lizzie Hofer. Cheer on.

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Y94 hanging out at the Red River Valley Fair. It's the 10 best days of summer, and we still have a little bit of time for the dunk tank, all right? So if you're making your way down here, find the Y94 booth. We're right off the main gate, okay? You'll see the music, or hear the music, I guess, and you'll see the booth. Dunk tanks, today's money, going to the Great North Pole. So come on down here, Red River Valley Fair. Perfect day to be out at the fair. Cheese curds, lemonade, maybe an adult beverage, and help raise some money for the Great North Pole with the dunk tank going on till 4 with Y94.

trust me, Y94 playing that nonstop music for you on a Friday. Getting so close to wrapping up the workday. That is if you get off at 5. We're so close. It's what, an hour and 15 minutes away? So when you get off tonight, Jason Derulo going to be taking the stage at the fair. You can still get your tickets, RedRiverValleyFair.com or here at the Grandstand. It's Y94 hanging out at the Red River Valley Fair.

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Y94, making our way just past 4 p.m. And one of my favorite things here at the fair, which is free with your gate admission, just started right now. Another round of Swifty Swine Pig races. The winner of the race for the pigs gets an Oreo, and the winner of the cheer section as well for the pig gets an Oreo. I love it. It's one of my favorite things, and it's free with your gate admission out here at the Red River Valley Fair. Also, one of my favorite things, inside of the Egg Education Center, they have a live beehive with a queen. The bees can come and go, so I got to make my way over there as well and check that out.

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2: 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Oh my, my, oh my, my love, I take one look at you, you're taking me out.

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And coming up here, everybody thinks about the Red River Valley Fair for fair food, the rides, and of course the grandstand entertainment like Jason Derulo taking the stage. But there's much more to it. And we're going to talk to one of the kiddos about one of the free programs that the Red River Valley Fair puts on the youth.

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0: 194, it is the 10 best days of summer, hanging out here at the Red River Valley Fair. And one of the cool things about the Red River Valley Fair, a lot of people think about the concerts, the fair food, but the fair has the livestock enrichment program and hanging out again with Frankie. We talked last year, Frankie, so I know you're an expert at this and you're really good at talking. So just give me the full lowdown. First of all, how many animals do you have in the livestock enrichment program?
1: I have two. I have a pig named Poppy and a lamb named Pumpkin. And Pumpkin's a breeding project, but Poppy's going to be a market animal.
0: Okay, that's really cool. So when you say market animal, last year you explained it perfect for people. So kind of tell us exactly what that is.
1: A market animal is, at the end of the fair, I'm going to sell her at the livestock auction sales and breakfast on Monday.
0: So here's the thing, too. You take care of the animal throughout the whole entire enrichment program, and that money goes to you. Am I right?
1: Yeah, they'll take out the care cost and stuff, but the rest of the money will go to me.
0: And correct me if I'm wrong, but it's free, but you have to sign up for it, right?
1: Yeah, you have to join 4-H, and then you have to, like, talk to Emily Grunewald, our beautiful leader, and then you'll join.
0: It's pretty awesome, too, and it's so fun. I know last year, you did, what was your pig last year?
1: His name was Ian Gruntler.
0: Oh, you have such cool names every single time. I know when we talked earlier this week, your names for your pig and your sheep this year are pretty awesome too. So what's your favorite thing about it?
1: My favorite thing about it is probably making new friends.
0: Because here's the thing too, you're famous. I saw you on the TV earlier this week as well with your friend.
1: We've been on North Dakota Today. We did a new segment. We've done a lot of things because of how much the livestock enrichment program has been growing and getting popular.
0: And you and your friend are like perfect for it too, because you're so knowledgeable about it and you love it and you learn all about it.
1: Oh yeah.
0: Cool. All right, it's the 10 best days of summer, Red River Valley Fair, Y94 hanging out here. Of course we have the booth.

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Tonight, Jason Derulo is back in Fargo. 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

0: voice, I hear the same.
1: 194, making away just past 5 p.m. on this Friday. And coming up in 1 hour, hanging out here at the Red River Valley Fair on the free stage, Lizzie Hofer going to be having that entertainment for you. And that is free with your gate admission. And then she'll take the stage after Jason Derulo takes the grandstand tonight at 8 p.m. 194, hanging out at the Red River Valley Fair.

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194 playing that nonstop music for you. All right, I got to give a shout out to my guy, David Mosley from Passion Painting LLC. He stopped by the booth and he was so much fun too. Speaking of everybody who's been hanging out here at the Y94 booth, so much fun. So shout out to David Mosley. Thanks for stopping by here at the Y94 booth at Red River Valley Fair, the 10 best days of summer. We still got Jason Derulo coming to the stage tonight at 8. Let's

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8: Summer storms bring hail, rain, and strong winds. Count on us for latest weather updates. 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

194, playing that nonstop music for you on a Friday, and still hanging out here at the Red River Valley Fair, the 10 best days of summer. This type of weather calls for lemonade, cheese curds, and then heading over to the Barnyard Bar or Poor Decisions Bar to be able to cool down just a little bit. Cheese curds warm you up, the heat warms you up, but the beer and lemonade cool you down. I know.

Y94, the countdown is on for the grandstand gates to open up. Jason Derulo, Bobby V going to be taking the stage tonight. Y94 might have your ticket upgrade as well. 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Jason Derulo taking the stage tonight.

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Y94 playing that nonstop music and making our way just past 6 p.m. Well, the grandstand gates are officially open out here at the Red River Valley Fair, the 10 best days of summer, because Y94 artist Jason Derulo is back in Fargo and taking the stage tonight. Bobby V going to be opening up for him as well. All the millennials out there love Bobby V. So come on down here, Red River Valley Fair. The grandstand gates are officially open. That concert's going to be happening at 8.

194, hanging out at the Red River Valley Fair. And Lizzie Hofer is going right now on the free stage, which is part of your gated mission here at the Red River Valley Fair. She's going to be playing until 7:30 and then taking this free stage again after Jason Derulo from 10:30 until close. If you've never seen Lizzie Hofer, she's a blast. She's fun. She's entertaining. And she's going to get you dancing.

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2: 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And Waka Flocka Flame. In

0: Saturday, July 25th. T.I. with DaBaby and Waka Flocka Flame. Don't miss it.
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It's the 10 best days of summer. 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A nice cold beer from Icewind Brewery, check as well. The only thing I need to do is see Jason Derulo, and he's going to be taking the stage here at 8 p.m. with Y94 at the Red River Valley Fair.

Y94. Hope you have a great rest of your Friday and a safe weekend. If I see you out at Jason Derulo, make sure you say hi, okay? It's going to be a blast. Jay Derulo taking the stage tonight at 8 p.m., all right? 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Until next time, though, I'm Joel D. saying see you later on Y94.

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13: Hey, yo, Jason.
14: Oh, yeah! Oh, yeah! Oh, yeah!
13: Say something to her. Holla at her.
14: I got one question. How'd you fit all that in them jeans? You know what to do with that big fat butt.
13: Wiggle, wiggle, wiggle. Wiggle, wiggle, wiggle. 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Just a little bit.

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1: Wiggle, wiggle, wiggle.
0: Wiggle, wiggle, wiggle.
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0: Just a little bit of.
1: Shake what your mama gave you, misbehave you. 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